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3: Well, last night we had Richie Blackmore on the program talking about Rainbow and Deep Purple. 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

already gone. Let's send that out to everybody that's looking forward to the end of the school year. It's been a tough year for some folks, particularly the school nurse in certain schools. And here are some helpful signs that your school nurse might not be very good. Just a few things for you to keep an eye out for. Be concerned if they literally have kids rub dirt on it, or if they think ice packs are the cure for anything. That one doesn't seem so bad, but oh man, this is worse. They send kids back to class with flesh wounds. And how about the kid that comes in for a Band-Aid and leaves with an ace bandage? That is a bit concerning, but the number one sign that your school nurse might not be so great, well, that's when the kids want to go to the principal's office instead of the nurse's office. Let's send this one out to the good nurses of the world. It's Ultimate Classic Rock.

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Girls, girls, girls, everywhere you look, that is how we do it here at UCR. Maybe that's not entirely true, but we do have that song by Motley Crue for your listening pleasure. And tell me this, are you going to this summer's Carnival of Sins tour? Are you excited? Are you looking forward to seeing Extreme and Tesla as part of that whole night? You got to let me know what your concert calendar is looking like. This is Ultimate Classic Rock. 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
1: Women that rock through the decades. We've heard power songs from Heart, Pat Benatar, Stevie Nicks, and countless others. They are the mothers of rock. This Mother's Day weekend, we're putting the spotlight on these killer rockers, plus some special guest mothers every hour, all weekend. These mothers are not about flowers and brunch.
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Well, I think you know just how much we love the rock and roll here at UCR. Hint, it is a lot. And out of the many bands that we love, The Who are definitely on our list. It's UCR.

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1: It was so much fun speaking with Johnny Van Zant of Lynyrd Skynyrd earlier this week. Go see Skynyrd this summer with Foreigner, the Double Trouble, Double Vision Tour. Everybody wants you to.

0: 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We're doing something pretty cool for tonight's 9 at 9, by the way. We're doing an hour's worth of songs. Alabama Song by The Doors, The Breakup Song by Greg Kinn. Those are two that come to mind for me, and I know you've got other ideas as well. Hit me at UCR.
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You might know this. The late Ozzy Osbourne had a great collaborator named Billy Morrison in his later years. They did some cool stuff together, including some songs that we've played here on the show, Crack Cocaine and Gods of Rock and Roll. I especially liked Gods of Rock and Roll. What a tune. But Billy has a new single called Becoming, featuring Sully Erna and Nuno Bettencourt. And if you're asking yourself right now, who the F is Billy Morrison? The good news is Billy has made a short documentary film with that exact name. Who the F is Billy Morrison? You can find that on YouTube to answer that question. Check it out. It's Ultimate Classic Rock.

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So here is what we're doing for the next hour. Our 9 at 9 is going to focus on songs. If it's got song in the title of the tune, it is an instant candidate to get played here in this hour. And you all have already sent in some great suggestions. It's Ultimate Classic Rock.

0: If you're just joining us, we're having some fun playing songs that have the word song in the title. Alabama's song by The Doors was a pretty great suggestion that came from right here inside the building. Sometimes it happens that way, but our next song in this hour's 9 at 9, that's going to come from Tim. You are up next, Tim, on Ultimate Classic Rock.
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Authority song for Tim. Thank you for that. As I mentioned earlier, Tesla is part of this summer's Motley Crue Tour extravaganza. And Tesla has a song that fits into our song 9 at 9. I bet you know what it is. Here you go. It's Ultimate Classic Rock.

I'm in a tough spot. It's a tough pick, my friends. I love Immigrant Song, but I also really love this next song by Stone Temple Pilots as well. Good picks. 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

0: You all have been so helpful. We are playing a bunch of songs with the word song in the title. 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You'll see what I mean. 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

Well, we have a super cool Peter Frampton giveaway in progress right now. We're going to do three from Peter Frampton to turn the amps up a bit as part of UCR Backstage. But first, let's hear this one from Boston, turning 50 years old this year. Incredible. 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

Hopefully you haven't missed the news about our super cool giveaway that we have going on. We are giving you the chance to score an amazing Epiphone Les Paul custom guitar signed by Peter Frampton and a bunch of cool Frampton swag, including copies of his new album, Carry the Light. That comes out May 15th. And the fine folks at UME have supplied us with this guitar to give to one lucky fan out there in the UCR universe. Here's how you can get qualified. 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And you know what? While we're doing all this, I thought we'd play some live stuff from Peter. We're starting the hour with a couple of tunes from his Humble Pie days, including our next song. We're also going to play another tune that I think you'll know quite well. It's UCR.

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There's one for Shannon Hudson by request. Shannon asked for Mother's Little Helper, and I don't think the Stones were talking about doing chores. It's Matt Wardlaw. What do you think about the new Rolling Stones music, by the way? Let me know. It's Ultimate Classic Rock.

0: We got a couple more left in this current hour, and then we've got some rockiversaries to talk about in the next hour. So hang out with us here. Don't go anywhere. 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

We bumped it back a tad, but tomorrow night, Jason Newsted joins us to talk Metallica and more and his exciting tour he's got coming up, including a stack of shows with Blackberry Smoke. Charlie Starr is a magic man. If you have not gotten to see the Blackberry folks, make sure that you get out and see that tour. And make sure that you're here with us tomorrow night to hang with Jason. It's Ultimate Classic Rock.

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0: Today was a special day in Bruce Springsteen history. Do you remember when Starbucks was really trying to become a music retailer? I bought some cool exclusive Starbucks compilations that I still have, but one CD that they refused to stock was the Devils and Dust album by The Boss. They banned it because of adult subject matter, shall we say, in the song Reno, and an F-bomb in the song Long Time Coming, and told the press that a variety of factors contributed to their decision not to carry the album in all of their retail locations. All that being said, somebody did point out that Starbucks did stock a special version of Jagged Little Pill by Alanis Morissette. It's ultimate classic rock.
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Well, some more Rockiversary stuff this week. In 1988, Pantera put out the Power Metal album, and hard rockers also had a big surprise today in 1992 as Rob Halford announced he was leaving Judas Priest. And the good news, as we know, is that he eventually came back about a decade later, and Rob, the metal god, has been rocking stages worldwide with the Priest ever since. It's ultimate classic rock.

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Here's one from the headlines. A new study says that moms are the biggest influence on how Americans manage their money. That makes a lot of sense. Have you ever seen how mad mom gets or your wife when they see big dollar signs and you're the one that did it? Proceed with caution, my friends. It's Ultimate Classic Rock.

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That is a wrap for this particular edition of the thing that we call Ultimate Classic Rock. But as I mentioned earlier, we're going to have the great Jason Newsted with us tomorrow night. So let's hang out and talk tunes together with Jason. That sounds like a phenomenal way to start the weekend, doesn't it? Good night from all of us here at Ultimate Classic Rock.

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0: 1023. Women that rock through the decades. We've heart power songs from Heart. Pat Benatar. Stevie Nicks. And countless others. They are the mothers of rock. This Mother's Day weekend, we're putting the spotlight on these killer rockers, plus some special guest mothers every hour, all weekend. These mothers are not about flowers and brunch.
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2: 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We've heard power songs from Heart. Pat Benatar. Stevie Nicks. And countless others. They are the mothers of rock. This Mother's Day weekend, we're putting the spot.

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1: 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We've heard power songs from Heart, Pat Benatar, Stevie Nicks, and countless others. They are the mothers of rock. This Mother's Day weekend, we're putting the spotlight on these killer rockers, plus some special guest mothers every hour, all weekend. These mothers are not about flowers and brunch.
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5: 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And the best classic rock.

0: And that's how we start this Friday.
1: Man. Wonder who they got to do the laugh at the end of that.
0: I think it's James.
1: Is it?
0: Yeah.
1: Thought maybe they just sent a letter to Satan and asked if he would.
0: No, you don't need all those other bitches in that band. It's 5:39. Good morning. Dwyer and Michaels, yes. A Friday. Don't forget, Mother's Day is Sunday.
1: Yeah.
2: Sounds like you forgot.
1: Yeah.
0: No.
1: At the Dwyer house, well, not the Dwyer house where my kids are, but where my mom and dad are, you sort of have to make reservations to celebrate Mother's Day. Not at a restaurant, but with mom.
0: And those reservations go quicker than...
1: they do, because all my brothers and sisters all vying for position of being the favorite when they all know that...

0: but I am. So it gets a little bit heated, but
1: they know that he is.
0: I am. Look at me. What's not to love?
2: Do you do Mother's Day much like birthdays where it's a day late, right?
3: If at all.
0: I actually got in early this year. I talked to my mom the other day. And I said, oh, and you know, by the way, happy Mother's Day, blah, blah, blah. And she laughed.
3: So special.
0: Yeah. I'm a darling. You know, if anybody who's known me for any length of time knows that. But my sister is taking her out to Culver's. She loves a Butterburger. She's going to Aldi for the first time. My mom's never been to Aldi.
3: Really?
0: So they opened one up nearby where she lives. My sister's taking her there. And then my other sister, she jumped on board. So now the two of them are taking my ma to Culver's and to Aldi. Big day. And my sister told me the other day, she's like, well, Dave is going to stay home with Dad if you want to go and hang out with them.
3: For Mother's Day?
0: I'm like, wait a minute. Hold on. What are you trying to pull here? What's going on? I'm like, how much credit do I get for that? So that's how Mother's Day goes at my mom and dad's place. Because she doesn't care. She does care, but she's like, look, I get it. You know, I'm just happy knowing that you're all healthy and alive, and you know, you don't have to do a special thing for me. And I'm like, thank God you said that, Ma, because that's about what you're getting from me. That's Dwyer style Mother's Day celebration.
1: Well, they cram all of these made up holidays together back to back. Valentine's Day, Mother's Day, birthday. I suppose that's not a made up one.
0: But our anniversaries,
1: yeah.
0: Also made up by us, which sucked. Bad timing.
1: Anyway, it's Mother's Day this weekend.
0: I'm a little more looking forward to the beer battle on the bell.
1: For Mom?
0: Our annual spring hiatus from reality and into craft beer tasting, which takes place on Saturday. I don't get to taste as many of the craft beers, but I get to hear about them from all of the people who are going to be on board.
1: Well, nobody likes a sloppy host. All over the boat.
0: Because the weather's going to be nice. I didn't know they did this till our boss told us. When we initially put that on sale, the tickets for that go on sale whatever time they did, last January or whenever. We have a certain capacity for the boat, which is about 300 people, 350 or so. And that's the capacity if the weather is not going to cooperate. If it's going to be rainy or if it's not going to be nice out, that's the capacity of the boat, because you don't use the upper deck or that back fantail area because nobody can go up there. So we have to wait until this week to determine what the weather's going to be like on Saturday. And because the weather's going to be nice, they open up more tickets for people who, when they couldn't get tickets when they first went on sale, clicked the box that said, yes, I'll be considered for a waiting list if tickets become available. And so we went from about 350 or so to now about 500 people. And that makes it for quite the party. A bunch of different breweries out there sampling beers. We pick a favorite. They get a trophy. Everybody has a good time. I hope you're going, and I hope you are bringing your mom. She would love it.
1: Is Megan bringing Susan? Susan and Ed?
0: Susan's come one time. I know that.
1: Oh, yeah. Yeah. Very popular with Hairball. 544. We'll be back.
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0: the period where Bruce Dickinson left and Blaze, whatever his name is, Blaze Baller or whatever, came in. I didn't realize they recorded two albums with that guy.
1: I didn't realize he left.
0: So there's different pieces of information that are out there that I hadn't seen before, and I'm considering myself a pretty longtime Maiden fan.
1: Was it sold out?
0: No. It was, we went, the first showing, it was 6 o'clock yesterday afternoon because they aren't showing any on Friday for some reason. These were two preview shows. Friday's the original or the actual opening. And so there were two shows. We went to the 6 o'clock, my wife and I, God bless her for coming along. She doesn't care about Iron Maiden, right? But she cares enough about me. And, I don't know if she would say that she loved it necessarily. But she learned some stuff that she didn't know either. And, you know, she's
1: you
0: like,
1: can put your own butter on popcorn now. That's what you learned.
0: I saw some of our friends from bands around the area. They were all there taking it in. My wife was the only woman in the audience.
1: It's like a Rush concert.
0: Right about up until like it just started. Then some people came in and then the ratio became a little bit more even, but certainly not even male to female. This was a dude's getaway time is what this was. So I absolutely recommend it though. Very cool.
1: The Iron Maiden documentary, and it's called what?
0: Burning Ambition.
1: Burning Ambition.
0: Yeah.
1: In theaters. Well, yesterday.
0: Yesterday.
1: Today is their day off to rest the film.
0: Right.
1: And then they'll show it again starting on Saturday. That's weird.
0: Yeah, it is a little weird.
1: 5:56 on this Friday. We'll be back.
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0: materials that you need for whatever home project you're working on. Most frustrating thing is when the item that you need is in an aisle that's been temporarily closed. They got that flimsy little gate that's at the end of the aisle, and then there's somebody in the middle of the aisle, typically with a forklift, getting something down off of a high shelf or whatever's going on. And all I need are those screw anchors right there. I can see them, but I can't get there because there's a guy there doing something in a forklift and I'm not allowed in that row.
1: Screw you, man. It's temporarily closed. It'll be open soon.
0: A Lowe's in Pennsylvania temporarily closed an aisle so that they could bring a forklift in to rescue two litters of kittens that were somehow on the top shelf of one of the aisles at the superstore.
1: Here's the thing, though. You don't need to rescue cats. They'll come down. Once the food supply runs out, they'll come down.
0: Well, it was an emergency rescue, and they needed a forklift for it on a boring day at Lowe's in Pennsylvania.
1: And you need your wall anchors? Sorry, we got a cat that's up there.
0: There were two feral cats that had just given birth. One of the customers heard the litters of cats meowing and alerted a worker who decided, I'm not doing anything important. Mm. I've always wanted to run this forklift. What the hell? I'll just drive it down the aisle, close the aisle, and see what we got up there. So they called somebody from a cat rescue and waited for that person to get there. All the while, remember, I'm just trying to get my wall anchors from a screw so that I can hang some pictures. But I'm sitting there waiting while the aisle is closed. There's a forklift in there. Beep, beep, beep, beep. They're waiting on the woman to come from the cat rescue. She shows up. They belt her to the fork tines, I guess. And up she goes. She was able to scoop up the cats who were just days to a week old, she said. I guess it was a risk because you don't want to, you know, a cat just learning how to walk falling into your hair while you're shopping for plants.
1: You don't know how helpful a brand newborn cat is when it comes to installing wall anchors.
0: So now that this is in the news, they've named the cats, seven of them, Forklift, Pallet, Planter, Grass Seed. I know that cat's going to grow
1: up. Yeah, that's the young Dwyer cat. Yeah.
0: Hey, Grass Seed, how you doing? Doing good, man. How you doing?
1: Get the fork down.
0: Lowe's Rose and Herb. Another one that's going to be a delinquent.
2: Nobody that adopts any of these kittens will keep any of these names.
0: Absolutely true. But Lucky Dog Pet Center or the shelter or rescue said that they give the cats names, one, so they can tell them apart, and two, so customers who want to come in and or adopt them can tell them apart. And I'm like, okay, that's cool. The moms ran off during the rescue.
1: Well, it's Mother's Day.
0: But, yeah, I want somebody else to take care of these damn
1: Thank
0: cats.
1: God, that's why I hit them up here. Woo! Got the weekend off.
0: Now, do me a favor. Buy one of those plants down there. Put it in a pot. Put a little catnip around it. And that's my Mother's Day gift. Keep these kids away from me. They're currently being bottle fed and cared for. Not at the Lucky Dog Nursery, but at the home of the woman who runs the place. Oh, man. Yeah. She's going to end up with three of those cats, maybe more. Yeesh. But traps have been set for the moms so they can bring them in safely.
1: What sort of traps? Those with the jaws on it? You got to bake those properly, you know.
0: I believe that's if a bear's loose in the store.
1: Bear, cat, whatever, man.
0: Meanwhile, aisle 7 is still closed.

0: Whitesnake. Slow and easy, 606 with Dwyer and Michaels.
1: If you ever go to your local garden center, Lowe's or Home Depot or whatever, to get

0: Rose.
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3: In the news now, Governor Reynolds says she has accepted the resignation of the CEO of the Iowa Public Employees Retirement System. Reynolds received Greg Samaroski's resignation on May 1st and says that it took effect immediately. He'd been on administrative leave since March 31st. The governor has ordered a nationwide search for a new CEO. And a Galena, Illinois woman has been sentenced to 3.5 years in federal prison for pandemic unemployment fraud. Jackie Smith pleaded guilty to wire fraud after officials say she defrauded several states out of about $100,000 in COVID-19 unemployment funds. Court documents say Smith converted the funds to cash at a Dubuque casino, recruited others into the scheme, and used stolen identities to obtain the money. And Dyersville will soon have its own baseball team. The Northwoods League says it's bringing a team to Dyersville. Travel Dubuque says the team will play at the Field of Dreams ballpark, which is currently under construction. No name has been chosen yet, but fans are able to submit suggestions for a name online.
4: ABC News, I'm Brian Clark. Leo visiting a Marian pilgrimage shrine in the historic town of Pompeii, his first stop on a trip to southern Italy that marks 1 year since he was elected as the first U.S.-born pope. Secretary of State Marco Rubio visited the Pope yesterday, and Democratic Representative Janelle Bynum's calling on the secretary and the CDC to come up with a plan to repatriate the 17 Americans still on board the cruise ship at the center of a hantavirus outbreak, that ship now heading to the Canary Islands. The April jobs report out this morning will give another look at how the Iran war has affected the economy. Asked about gas prices, President Trump told reporters Thursday,
5: gas prices are way down and the stock market is way up today. So gas prices have come down.
4: But prices are still more than $1.60 higher than when the war began. The president also said the ceasefire remains intact, even though the U.S. and Iran exchanged fire. This is ABC News.
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0: My Puppets Come, which featured life-sized, anatomically correct marionettes orgasming.
1: Yeah, I'm not going to rent that one.
0: Well, Nine Lives of a Wet, Sloppy Kitty. And Goldilocks and the Three Bears. Bears not spelled B-E-A-R-S, but B-A-R-E-S. Happy birthday, Kareem. Alex Van Halen is 73. Originally, back in the day, he took the guitar lessons and his brother Eddie took the drum lessons provided by their parents. Then Alex tried Eddie's drums, realized that he was better at them than Eddie was, and they changed the course of music history. Philip Bailey is 75. His angelic falsetto is responsible for everything you've ever loved about Earth, Wind, and Fire. Sonny Liston, the former heavyweight champ, was born today in 1932, one of the greatest boxers of all time. Unfortunately for him, most people only know him as the guy a young Cassius Clay, who would become Muhammad Ali, knocked out to win his first title. It's great to be the best at something, unless a guy who's really the best at it is also around at the same time.
1: That's right.
0: Harry Truman was born today in 1884. Here's some other junk that happened today in rock history. 1886, Dr. John Pemberton came up with the secret formula for Coca-Cola syrup while cooking over a fire in his backyard. Well, some call it cooking over a fire in your backyard. Those of us with mobile homes and a thriving meth business just call it making meth. At first, he combined it with straight water, but a drugstore clerk used carbonated water. Nobody knows if it was on purpose or by accident, and that's how Coca-Cola was born.
1: A little bit later, when sales started to decline, that's what he said. You know, a little cocaine went.
0: And sprinkle across the top of it. 38 million gallons of Coca-Cola are now consumed daily, and Coke is the most understood word in the world. 1959, today in rock history, Little Caesar's Pizza was founded. That goes great with a Coke, by the way. 1970, the Beatles released Let It Be in the UK. It was their final album and included The Long and Winding Road, Get Back, Across the Universe, you know all that. In 1984, Russia announced they were boycotting the LA Olympics. They blamed it on security concerns, but it was basically payback for the U.S. boycotting the 1980 Moscow Olympics. Both countries, when their opposing countries announced the boycott, pretended to be devastated, but knew that the medal count for their country was going to be a lot higher. So they're like, oh, no, do it some more. 1990, Tom Waits won $2.5 million when a Los Angeles court ruled that Frito-Lay had unlawfully used a Tom Waits sound-alike in its Doritos ads. They used another artist who sang just like Tom Waits sounded. Tom Waits is like, that sounds a little too much like me. And he sued and won $2.5 million. I wonder how that's going to change now that AI exists. They're going to be money changing hands left and right. 1999, Dana Plato, who played Kimberly on Different Strokes, overdosed on painkillers and died at the age of 34. The coroner later ruled her death a suicide based upon the large amount of drugs in her system and her, well, previous suicide attempts. That's some great investigative work there, Charlie. And finally, today in rock history, in 2010, Betty White became the oldest person to host Saturday Night Live at the tender young age of 88. They have a couple more episodes yet this season to get Dick Van Dyke on stage, don't they?
1: Oh!
0: It's a look at today in rock history.
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0: Happy birthday, Alex Van Halen. Hot for teacher, 629.
1: Alex is still masterminding this new Van Halen material that's supposed to be coming out, yet this year? He says, yeah. He says that they took the guitar work of Eddie edited it and otherwise cleaned it up. Parts of songs became songs. Alex put his stuff on it. Wolfie played bass, I believe, on most of it. The only thing they don't have, vocals. So I guess when I originally thought Wolfie was going to do the vocals, they decided to go a different direction.
0: Craigslist?
1: So Alex has said, we're not going to release this stuff in its embryonic form because it wouldn't make any sense. It has to be the quality and level of where we left it. Not just to say, hey, here's some music we made. If you like it, that's great. No, it has to be the quality of a Van Halen record.
0: Yeah, we tried that in Van Halen 3 and the last album that we cobbled together.
1: As for vocals, when asked if he was considering any of Van Halen's previous singers, Alex Van Halen said,
0: yes.
1: Don't you stick it up your butt. Oh. Absolutely not. David Lee Roth, Sammy Hagar, and Gary Cherone have all been eliminated from contention. Alex's first choices would have been whom? Just think legends. Think absolute legends.
0: Roger Daltrey.
1: Paul Rogers.
0: Oh, okay.
1: From Bad Company. And the other one was Robert Plant. He said that...

0: That's his bucket list, but they have not agreed to do anything. And I doubt they will. I don't think Robert Plant sings that kind of music anymore. And it would be way too gimmicky if they did that, I think. So we'll see. He's dedicated to doing it, and sounds like he's dedicated to doing it right. But he's also a Van Halen brother, which means, you know, he's partially insane. So I guess we'll have to just wait and see to the end of this year to see what ever becomes of this project.
1: Yeah, to leave it, what did you say? In its infantile form?
0: Embryonic
1: form.
0: Mm-hmm. Well, and you know how Eddie was just from the brief times we talked to him while he had his guitar with him.
1: He's plunking away.
0: Yeah, he's like, oh, yeah,
1: for an idea.
0: Thousands of song ideas, he said. Thousands of song ideas, hundreds of songs already written. So, yeah, hopefully. I mean, the curiosity factor would get me for sure. I would absolutely have to hear what they came up with.
1: There'll be something worth listening to. But do you hold any high hopes? Do you have any delusions that the next Jump or the next Panama or the next Unchained is somewhere in there?
0: No, I don't think so.
2: When you think about what could possibly be, you know, recorded, he's hanging out in a studio just, you know, making up guitar riffs as he's just like laying on a couch or something, mm-hmm. right? And he's just kind of riffing. Like, I don't see that being fully producible songs, but you get a producer in there that chops up elements and then what, loops them to make, you know, repeating chords?
1: Yeah, probably. Or do you have, I don't know, if there was anything usable, Eddie would have made note of it and said, oh, man, I was fiddling around with this, and check this out.
0: I'm surprised they don't. Well, Steve Luthaker, the producer and guitarist for Toto, he's been working with Alex. So maybe there is some of that where he comes in and he's like, well, this is where it might have gone. And then Luthaker plays it out.
1: We don't want another Toto record, though, yeah, man.
0: We're all in agreement there. So
1: where's Ted Templeton?
0: Yeah, and maybe that isn't. Maybe he's on board. We just don't know it.
1: He's on board and said, call the guy from Toto.
0: Yeah.
2: Okay, so on a scale of 1 to 10, what's your excitement level for this?
1: I'd say at least a 1.
0: I'm about an 8. But you know me, I like all that weird new stuff until it's proven to me to be garbage.
2: And there's a story behind it.
0: Yeah. So I'm excited. I think I respect their musical abilities. Obviously, you know, Alex is a great drummer. Eddie was phenomenal, right? Life-changing. And his kid is making a name for himself. So it's all quality musicians on board. Steve Luthaker is no slouch. So I hope they do the right stuff for the right reason and that it turns out to be good. And if it doesn't, my 8 goes down to a 2. And I gotta go to co-op and sell the record back.
1: Well, look, man, the reason is my brother's dead and I need to eat. So listen to this. You're gonna love it. But not just yet. It's in its embryonic form.
0: Mm-hmm.
1: And I'm waiting for Paul Rodgers to free up his schedule.
0: Call me back.
1: Yeah.
0: Hello?
1: Oh.
0: Maybe you do like that Slash, those Slash albums that he writes. And he brings on other vocalists, and they do. It could be in the same vein, like Slash covers other people's songs. But what if you had all these songs and you just brought in different vocalists for each one? Because if it's a vocalist you don't like or you don't know, and you're a fan anyway, you might be tempted to dismiss it out of hand.
1: Ah, but the key difference is Slash had these songs. These are just notes that somebody's got to try and cobble together, then write some lyrics, then sing, then make into a song.
0: Yeah. Well, that's how songwriting goes. So I'm holding out with an 8. We'll see how
1: it
0: plays.
1: That's how songwriting goes, but it stops. The songwriting ended because the guy writing him is no longer here. I don't know. I have yet to hear.

0: hear anything by any deceased musician where they found something and turned it into something, right? I'd probably have to go back to like Thin Lizzy when they found Dedication.
1: Yeah. But that was him. I mean, he wrote it, but he also sang it. So it was like,
0: but it was pieces that they put together. But yeah, it was pretty close to being done. I mean, they found all of those old Beatles songs. Name one of them.
1: Freeze a Bird.
0: From that new stuff, that the Apple thing that they put out?
1: I think it was Free as a Bird was the single they released from lyrics that they had John Lennon singing and writing.
0: Mm. Okay. I would say the odds are against that it's, I don't know. I
1: absolutely agree.
0: I just, holding out hope is sort of like buying a lottery ticket, I guess. It might be there. You're right. It could be, but I know I'm a negative Nelly, but I'm also pretty realistic. 6:37. Hang on. Back in a moment on the Dwyer and Michael Show.
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0: Bullet Boys, getting all smooth up in ya.
1: Friday morning with Dwyer and Michaels, quarter to seven. Did you see this press release we got yesterday? Kind of cool. At least I think so. The Quad City Storm are entering an agreement with the Quad City Hockey Association, which is pretty cool. So the team that was formerly the Ice Eagles will and the Blues. I'm sorry, the Quad City Blues and the Ice Eagles will now become Storm Junior teams.
2: Nice.
1: Which I think is pretty cool commitment-wise.
2: I'm on a two-way with the Storm. I mean, you know.
1: You're seven.
2: That's right. Let's talk about doing this homework, Mom. I don't think so.
1: You know, when they announce the future Storm players at the games, yeah. And they come skating out, their little Mighty Mites, you know. Well, who knows? Maybe.
2: They had to do two-a-days. Coach has been living off my ass.
1: I don't know the kind of stuff that goes into making a deal like this, but if you know John Dawson, who runs the team, I mean, I played deck hockey with him. The guy is fully ingrained in the hockey culture here in the Quad Cities and surrounding areas for sure. His daughter plays ice hockey. Goose, your kids played ice hockey out. You coached, right?
3: Yeah, and I always thought it was kind of confusing that, you know, when the kids are in the termites, mites, and, you know, bantam, the playing from about 4 years old up to the high school level at about 15 years old, they're known as the Quad City Ice Eagles.
2: Yes.
3: And then once they get to high school, they're known as the Quad City Blues.
2: Now, is that Babe Ruth League? Or is it?
3: So you've got two different names for depending on the age group of your kids. And this is great because now it's just affiliated with our professional team here in town.
1: Yeah. I didn't know if it was, I thought it, on the outside, it looks just like a really nice consolidation of obviously name. There might be more merch opportunities because if you have a kid in a sport,
2: why not?
1: You absolutely buy as much merch for that kid in that sport as you can. I think I still have Rising Knights sweatshirts that I wear from when Joey was nine, you know. So I wonder if that might be a nice boost for the Storm. Okay. But I like it as the identity of, like, being a young player coming all the way up through the system here.
2: Plus, you know, it keeps it consistent.
1: Yeah. I thought that was a really good decision by the QC Hockey Association. And obviously, John and...

0: and the rest of the staff at the Storm, you know, they're invested also in hockey development. So, yeah, I thought that was a really cool thing.
1: And a couple cool things that are part of this is they're going to have discounts for Quad City Hockey Association teams and members at their gift store.
0: Their merch shop, so yeah.
1: Members of the Hockey Association will be able to get a discount. There's going to be a new pro shop at River's Edge.
2: So the kids get a a discount on full-on Storm merch?
1: Yes.
2: What's the age restriction to play on the
1: I believe high school level is the end of the cutoff for that.
0: Although I'd pay to see you in a kid's jersey.
2: Shut up. Shut up, man. I'm a husky.
1: So they're going to open up a pro shop again, and it's been a long time since there's been a pro shop in the ice rink in downtown Davenport. So that's huge. But this other element is pretty cool. Free weekly ice times for the Quad City Hockey Association youth teams at the Vibrant Arena at the Mark.
2: Oh, that's huge. For little kids?
1: Absolutely, that's huge.
0: Yeah, well, ice time is also pretty expensive, so any extra you get. But yeah, playing on the sheet that, you know, that the people you watch on the weekends play on, that's...
2: Cameraman, get my good side when we do the intros.
0: I love everything about this. I was really happy to see that that press release yesterday.
2: Here's a cute Mother's Day story from Monticello, Kentucky. Very rural part of Adair County. It's outside of Lexington, I believe. Mom by the name of Brooke McDaniel. Getting ready for Mother's Day on Sunday.
0: Mm-hmm.
2: The Kentucky State Police paid her a visit, acting on a tip. Where's your son? He's right over here. Mind if we take a look at him? No, I don't care. All right. So she goes and retrieves her 22-month-old son. And the trooper asks, is that a tattoo on that kid's right forearm?
0: There's only one acceptable answer, right? Which is no.
2: The answer was, well, he wanted it.
0: Oh, come on, Ma. He wanted it.
2: Ma'am.
1: What was the age?
2: 22.
0: Months.
2: Months.
0: Oh, it's almost 2 years old.
2: He asked for a rifle, and I said, not till you're 12.
0: Yeah.
2: God, give me a little credit.
0: What is the tattoo of, by the way?
2: It's, she says it was a party dot. And I didn't know what a party dot, and you know what a party dot tattoo is?
3: I have never heard of that.
2: Apparently, it's when the tattoo artist makes a mistake, and you got a dot right there. Party dot.
0: Okay.
1: Mm-hmm. So like he's doing a tattoo and he sneezes and right. The gun jumps somewhere
2: else? I don't know, I guess.
0: Right.
2: So her first answer was, well, he wanted it. And the trooper said, ma'am, are you sure about that? How did he want it? Tell us about it. And she's like, okay. I was tattooing my left leg and he walked up and stuck his arm in the way of my tattoo gun.
0: She was doing the tattoo?
2: Did I stutter?
0: No, I'm just trying to write
2: look
0: it out.
2: Look at my arm, man. Can you not tell that I did these myself?
0: All right.
2: Well, no, I'm not a tattoo artist. I'm learning, obviously. Uh-huh. Kid come, I tell him. Not while mommy's tattooing herself. He crawls over, walks over, and sticks his arm in the way of my tattoo gun. Mm.
0: I'm going to just go out on a limb here, and I'm going to say it sounds pretty irresponsible.
2: As I said, officer, he wanted it. And for Mother's Day, she is getting a fourth-degree assault on a child charge.
0: Happy Mother's Day, Mom.
2: She's still sitting cool in her heels in the Adair County Detention Center. They say her tattoo parlor, also known as the kitchen,
0: mm-hmm.
2: It says here it's described as deplorable.

0: the deplorable living conditions throughout the house.
1: As soon as you said rural Kentucky,
0: yeah.
1: I wasn't thinking rural Kentucky palace. I was thinking something in
0: How
1: the
0: could
1: hills.
0: You, don't you judge,
1: formerly
0: Dwyer?
1: With wheels.
0: You don't know that. No, there's no, well, the skirting around the house. I mm-hmm. couldn't tell if the wheels have been taken. The hitch is still there, though. Thank God they didn't find the still out back that he had to have.
1: Is it illegal to
0: yes.
1: provide tattoos in a private home in Kentucky?
0: According to this, it is. Even if he wanted it, you can't tell a kid no. You break their spirit.
1: At 2 years old, that definitely is illegal.
0: He's not quite two.
1: But is it illegal in general to tattoo people in your home?
0: Unlicensed?
1: In Kentucky.
2: In Kentucky? Well, I'm going to say it's fair game.
0: Yeah.
1: I like to tattoo a guy in the bar right in the chops, and I like to go home and do a tattoo on him while he's unconscious.
2: Well, no, they probably brand their children, right?
1: Well, this time, yes, but not every story is like this. In Kentucky, if you have been inspected and certified, your home can be used for tattooing.
0: Okay, her home was certified. It was inspected and certified. As deplorable.
1: And unhealthy. Okay, then definitely illegal, yes.
0: Oh, thanks a lot.
1: You, as a tattoo artist, also, to perform tattoos in somebody's home, you need to be registered and licensed. Yeah. So a lot of what you're talking about in this situation is, yes, illegal and ill-advised.
0: Well... She, you know, the kid wanted the tattoo. I don't have time to go and get these licenses and inspections and all of that. He's crying. You know, it's almost bottle time.
1: In Kentucky, minors age 16 or 17 can get tattoos with written, notarized. You suppose you're like a notary anywhere near this neighborhood or this woman?
0: You suppose this woman can write?
1: An in-person consent from a parent or legal guardian. But that's only for minors age 16 or 17. Anyone under the age of 16 cannot get a tattoo.
0: What if he does it to himself? I bet they hold the parent responsible. No. No.
1: Yeah, there's almost, well, nobody who's got a license will let you in without an ID showing that you are at least 16 and that you have written permission or an in-person permission from your parent.
0: Thank God the kid didn't want to change his gender, huh? That would have been fair game.
1: That's also not something that's advisable to do at home. All righty, hang on a minute. Let me find... Where did I put that bread knife?
0: Jake says, well, now the kid has more tattoos than mom has teeth. Charming.
3: And that mom is in competition because she wasn't the only mom with a headline from Kentucky for Mother of the Year.
0: All right.
3: Got this one from Monticello, Kentucky. It's on the other side of the state. Police received a call to a Justice Center's parking lot where they found 28-year-old Anna Benkosmi.
0: Wait a second, Monticello? This is the same place where this one
3: Wait,
0: was.
3: Wait, really?
0: Yeah.
1: Same town.
0: Monticello in rural Adair County.
1: Jail's full.
0: There's something in the water down there. All right, so we got Tattoo Mom. And what's this one?
3: There were two children with their heads placed against the car window looking out at people who called the police because they had... black duct tape over their mouth.
0: Yeah, you've heard the language they were using?
3: Deputy opened the car and pulled the tape off the kid's mouth, found the mom. She said, well, the kids wouldn't stop screaming.
1: The reason they were screaming is because Brooke was putting a tattoo on him.
0: Well, I was playing the slots and all that screaming was bringing me bad mojo. Friday song coming up next.
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0: drive with an adult. And typically it was off, it was issued because you were taking driver's ed or learning how to drive.
1: Yep.
0: At what age did you first drive?
2: Well, define drive.
0: Drive.
2: And where?
0: Operate a motor vehicle.
2: 12.
0: Without anybody else in the vehicle.
2: 12. That was a big thing. If I would go with my dad and my uncle and my cousins to cut down a tree, that was a big thing. All right, here's the keys. Bring the pickup truck down here. We're ready to load.
0: Yep.
2: Woo! Finally, I get to do something fun. And the thing was, it was my uncle's pickup or my grandpa's pickup truck. So it was a three on the tree.
0: Nice.
2: Yeah.
0: Yeah. Yeah, easy to get into first and second. And then all of a sudden, you're trying to get into third and you hit reverse. I used to do that all the time.
2: Yeah, well, I didn't have the opportunity to get up to highway speed through the hayfield.
0: Okay.
2: Getting down to where we were cutting up those trees. I tried, Dwyer.
0: Yeah.
2: I gave it the old college try.
0: I was able to move cars around probably at the age of 14 or so. But at the age of 11 is when I first drove a vehicle by myself on the streets. Without a parent, well, obviously without my parents' knowledge, we had a pretty sweet AMC Gremlin at the time. And, we were trying to, break the center of a golf ball cause I was a kid doing dumb stuff and we were trying to squeeze it. You know, we had heard that if you get down, you know, take the rubber band all the way off the golf ball, whatever, and then had that center, and we heard it was a liquid center and we couldn't break it. There was no way we took pliers, we're trying to squeeze it. We had, I don't know why we didn't just take a blade or a nail, but that just wasn't in our thought process.
2: Did you use one of those Burns-O-Matic torches?
0: We didn't have one handy.
2: Oh, we
0: my
2: tried
0: dad
2: that.
0: Was an accountant.
2: Yeah.
0: We didn't have, you know, good stuff. My grandpa had all that stuff, but not at the house. So my idea was, well, why don't we put the rubber center of the golf ball underneath the tire of the car and just, you know, throw the car in neutral and touch it so that it just slowly rolls over it and spatters it.
2: If you and I were friends at that age, I would have been the one to raise my hand when you asked, well, why can't we?
0: Right. Well, nobody was there in that department.
2: Can I predict why we can't? Because that rubber center of the golf ball becomes a rubber bullet and is going to spring out and go through the neighbor's window?
0: The rubber ball of the center of the golf ball didn't do nothing.
2: Oh, I thought you would have backed over it and it would have caught and then went poof.
0: I wish it did nothing.
2: It did nothing?
0: We rolled the car slowly, really slowly over it so that it would have no other recourse but to break open. Nothing. Except the car rolling down the driveway into the street, across the street, over the other sidewalk, and into the field of the construction of the new house across the street. And
3: that's awesome.
0: Just sitting there looking at it going, okay.
2: That's how I ran over my grandma.
0: Yeah, that's right.
2: Yanked it out of park. Took the old bird out, man. Broke a leg.
0: Oh, my God.
2: We'll see who can't. Who has to take a nap and who doesn't?
0: Right.
2: Mm-hmm. 5 years old, man.
0: Elder
2: about,
0: abuse. Never too young
2: about
0: for elder
2: getting married
0: abuse.
2: Pretty soon. Going to get a job, start a business. I'm five. What are you talking about? Nap. You can forget about nap.
0: In the history of bad decisions, once the car came to rest in the field across the street from the house, one of my friends, I want to say Mike Bronson, but maybe, I don't know.
2: Let's not blame all of your hoodlum friends.
0: Said, don't you have the keys inside? Why don't you just start it and bring it back up into the driveway and nobody will be any the wiser?
2: Mom said I can't start the car.
0: Not a bad decision. So I run inside the house. I grab the keys.
2: And what age is this again?
0: 11 years old.
2: 11?
0: I'm 11 years old. Maybe about to turn 11. Because it's the summer before we moved. So yeah, right at 1976-ish.
2: And where were your brothers and sisters?
0: They were probably at school.
2: They were the babysitters.
0: They were at school. My mom was at work. My dad was at work. So I don't know what I was doing.
2: Not at school?
0: No, I wasn't at school. I was doing important physics experiments. So I get in the car.
2: You're welcome, Tiger Woods.
0: I put it in drive and it does not go anywhere. And I'm

0: this is like, I don't understand the subtleties of driving. I'm a kid, right? So I put it in drive and I'm like, well, it should drive. It should go. And I press on the gas and it's nothing. Well, it's stuck in the mud in the construction site where it had rolled into and kind of gotten submerged in that sandy mud. It was kind of wet.
1: The silt.
0: So I had one other alternative, and that was to throw it in reverse, continue the progress all the way past the house, which was just a foundation that was dug out, all the way past the giant mound of dirt, all the way to the other side of the block where the street was, and then come out the other side and then drive it all the way around the block and back up into the driveway.
1: And nobody was any the wiser?
0: Oh, of course they were. The car was covered with mud. There were mud tracks from the construction site all the way back through the other people's yard, all the way around the
1: block. Yeah, but Mike Bronson did that, not me.
0: Somebody did it.
1: Wasn't me.
0: I was really hoping for a rainstorm, but it never came. I got that my ass handed to me. I was so much trouble.
1: Dear dorks, in Iowa, this is from Mike, in Iowa, under agricultural law, you can be 14 years old. Now, we already acknowledge that in Iowa, it's 14 mm-hmm. to get a learner's permit. But Mike says you could be under 14 years old. You can drive a semi anywhere across the state of Iowa under two conditions. As long as, number one, it's your semi.
0: Mm-hmm.
1: My dad didn't let me get a BB gun when I was 14. I don't think he's going to. Can I have an 18-wheeler, Dad?
0: Here's the payment book. It's all yours.
1: No. I'm assuming your semi, meaning the family. Mm-hmm. It's owned by mom or dad or something like that. As long as it's, number one, your semi, and number two, it's your corn. We don't want you
0: stealing somebody else's corn.
1: Not stealing. I don't want you moving it, man. Now this is interstate commerce. This is. So I suppose, if you're moving somebody else's corn, that's sort of like being a commercial driver.
0: Yeah.
1: Right?
0: Yeah, they don't want, and then now you're too young. 14.
1: Look, copper! And you know what? I would trust those 14-year-olds more than I would trust, you know, some adults on bicycles trying to navigate the roads with us.
0: Very true.
1: You got a dental mirror stuck to the side of your head? That helmet there? Put me behind the 14-year-old driving a semi any day.
0: Call you bike path guy. How about that?
1: 716-888-896-3675. Dorks at twodorks.com. Back in just a moment.
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3: Good morning. This is KWWL's Nasir Mikul here with your morning news. A Northwoods League baseball team will soon call the Field of Dreams ballpark in Dyersville home, starting with the 2027 season. The Northwoods League and Field of Dreams movie site announced the new team will play more than 30 games each summer. Dyersville will host the league's Home Run Challenge and All-Star Game July 7th and 8th, giving fans a first look. Alonda Krause, a special education teacher at Eisenhower Elementary School, has been named the Dubuque Community School District Teacher of the Year. Krause was honored at the Educators Recognition Reception hosted by the Dubuque Education Association. She has taught at Eisenhower since 1997. Other finalists included teachers from schools across the district. Dubuque police are alerting residents to a scam involving fake traffic ticket messages. The department says the messages threaten to suspend vehicle registration if payment is not made. Police urge people not to send money or share personal information. That was your morning news brought to you by KWWL. Thank you for listening.
4: ABC News, I'm Brian Clark. Economists project the April jobs report will show 55,000 jobs were added last month, and the report could show the impacts of the Iran war. The impact of the war on gas prices are evidence, says ABC's Elizabeth Schulze.
5: Gas prices are now up 50 cents in just the last 2 weeks, the national average hitting $4.56 a gallon. That means if you are driving a Toyota Camry, it is now on average $21 more expensive every time you fill up compared to the start of March when the war began.
4: President Trump said the ceasefire remains intact, even though the U.S. and Iran traded fire Thursday. Spanish officials are preparing for passengers from the cruise ship at the center of the hantavirus outbreak. It's due Sunday in the Canary Islands. So far, there are 6 confirmed cases. Tech company Instructure says it's restored its Canvas service, the platform used by over 9,000 schools. It was targeted by hackers who claimed to have obtained personal information of millions.

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2: I'm KWWL meteorologist Brennan Libby. We're going to have a warmer and pleasant day today. Highs will be into the low 70s with partly cloudy skies. We'll have a west wind at 5 to 10 miles per hour. Staying partly cloudy, and we're not as cold overnight. Lows fall to 47 with that light west wind. Then Saturday is looking partly to mostly cloudy with a high of 70. Those winds will turn pretty gusty from the northwest. That's your Storm Alert Weather 7 forecast.
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0: I'm just going to, I have two. One on each end of the country.
1: Okay.
0: Where all the good stuff happens. It's either California or Florida.
1: Neither.
0: What?
1: Nevada.
0: Damn.
1: We don't tell you what you can and can't do with your vices. I mean, other than gambling. Not the feds stuck their beak into our business. Yep, it's undefined or not regulated throughout the state of Nevada. I find that hard to believe. All that means is that there's nothing on the state books, but county by county, they have to have something because it's a licensed business, a tattoo parlor.
0: Yeah. Well, and if you want to keep doing business, the thing you don't want to do is tattoo a 10-year-old who comes in with his friends, because then you have to deal with that 10-year-old's parents.
1: Yeah.
0: And if you, and as soon as you have to do that, you are basically out.
1: What about the minimum age to get your ears pierced?
2: Is there one?
0: I've seen babies with their ears pierced. Not that I never really gave it any thought, I suppose.
1: In most locations throughout the United States, as long as mom or dad or somebody over the age of 18 is there, so that weird, creepy dude that flunked out of school and is hanging around, he'll drive you to Claire's Boutique. Mm-hmm. Let's go. Take me and my baby. And then I found this has nothing to do with driver's licenses or tattoos or anything, piercings, anything like that. When you think of a sheet of paper, copy paper, regular letter size paper, what are the dimensions?
0: 8.5 by 11.
1: 8.5 by 11. A standard sheet of paper is 8.5 by 11 only in North America. You go to Kinko's or you go to a copy shop anywhere else on the planet, it's 8.25 by 11.75. That's right. I just blew your freaking mind, didn't I? Well, it's called, huh?
3: We're the only ones that use the measurement system we do. So
1: shut
3: there's
1: up, hairball. It's because they, it, no.
3: 18 centimeters by 7 centimeters or whatever.
1: 18, that's not even a, look that up. What's 18 centimeters by 7 centimeters? That's what hairball says is the standard sheet of business letters across the globe other than here. Put it in inches.
3: 7 inches by 2 inches.
1: Yeah. Ooh. It's the very skinny Post-it, also right. Known as standard letter.
0: Yeah.
1: Everywhere on the... No, it's called the A4. The A4 is a standard U.S. Standard size letter. And it's 210 millimeters by 297 millimeters. 7 by 18. Please. And it's like everywhere. But you're right. It's because of that ridiculous metric system, which I won't be a part of.
0: You don't have to. I mean, unless you move there, because I suppose if you move to a country that uses the metric system, you would eventually use that, right?
1: Mm-mm. I'm a nonconformist.
0: You don't think?
1: That's right. You adapt to me, just like we do here in America. Where's the correct business paper? So does that, I suppose, then the business envelopes are different too, right? Quarter inch bigger?
0: Yeah.
1: Because you can't.
0: You just got to fold
3: it in there.
1: If you pay a bill still through the mail, everybody has at least one, right? Whether it's your credit card bill or something, you still pay at least one bill through the mail. When they have that thing where it's tear off and include the stub, have all of the bills been getting missed by the perforation machine?
0: Like somebody...
1: Like it doesn't tear anymore. Like you could,
0: somebody bought a new perforation machine that was cheaper than the one they were replacing?
1: It's just slightly above the fold or above the line and you got that little hangy, flappy piece. Do you know what I mean?
0: Yeah, because it doesn't tear at the perforation, or if it does, then you have the fold just over it.
1: There's one, I want to say it might be the Mid-America.

0: bill, right?
1: Yeah.
0: And it's not all the way perforated. It's like the perforating thing, like the blade is really dull or whatever it is that they use to make that mark. Well, I don't know how it works.
1: Don't you just tear it at the fold then? And
0: yeah, but then it looks thin and like, we can't, all the numbers are off of this.
1: We can't process it,
0: and
1: sorry.
0: And I'm taping it together. It turns into a bad art project. I try to tear it at the fold, but it starts... And then it wants to go up.
1: Yeah, it'll jump up into where
0: the... Yeah, and then it comes down and...
1: You have that little extra tooth.
0: It's a fiasco. It's a complete catastrophe.
1: It almost makes you not want to pay your bill.
0: Well, I wouldn't go that far.
1: Oh, that might just be me.
0: I don't want to pay it, but I feel like I really am obligated to.
1: Oh.
0: I mean, they sent me, you know, the greeting card in the mail. The least I could do was respond with their money that they'd like to have. 727, back in just a moment.
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1: At Deary Brothers in Dubuque, that's what we focus on.
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1: Clear, straightforward, and respectful.
0: So you walk out feeling good about it.
1: And she does too.
0: That's a win.
1: That's the goal. Experience.

0: Sammy Hagar.
1: 7:34 with Dwyer and Michaels. It's Friday morning.
2: Got the kids coming into town for Mother's Day this weekend. I don't exactly know what's happening, but usually that means I'm cooking out.
1: Well, you're the father. This doesn't involve you. Your day is next month.
2: I tried to play that card whenever I think I'm safe to do it.
1: Yeah.
2: It's I think my wife and I, we have a road trip planned today, though, for Mother's Day. We're going to go and pick up something we bought from Facebook Marketplace. If, in fact, the buyer says it's okay. We did the, you know, that messaging that you do where you're like, hey, is that your best price? What would you take?
1: $6?
2: Yeah. They're like, price is firm. I'm like, damn. Okay. And then you send back the other thing and you're like, well, if it's still available, I'd like to buy it. And haven't heard back, but I assume that we're going to hear back this morning.
1: Where's your go-to meeting place?
2: I just go to their house and pick it up.
1: Oh, no. That's how you end up in a pit rubbing lotion on your skin.
2: Yeah, my skin is very dry. I could use it.
1: Oh, okay.
2: Cool. Normally because...
1: I'm looking out for your wife.
2: Well, I'm buying dumb stuff like antique radios. You know what I mean? Like, there's not like, all right, I'll take... one guy I bought an antique radio from, we met at the place where the Hawkeyes play, the football.
1: Iowa City? Kinnick?
2: Kinnick. Mm-hmm. Yeah, we met right out in front of Kinnick. It was pretty cool. He was doing a, he's like, oh, I've got a something for the Big Brothers Big Sisters. They were doing like a run or a race or something over there. Mm-hmm. And he's like, I can meet you right out there. And that was really cool. Like, I showed up, he's parked right there, big ass radio out of his truck into mine.
1: But that's good. You meet where there's plenty of cameras so that it makes it easy for Keith Morrison to catch the guy. Yeah, it's antique radios. Maybe you've never heard of the antique radio axe murderer.
2: Luckily, yeah. I have not.
1: Okay, well, he's out there. He's looking for some fresh meat.
3: These antique radios, are they just display or are they functioning units?
2: A couple of them work. I had about 8. Now I have 4 because I have a problem. So I had to sell a couple of them and give a couple of them away. And if the functionality of them is still... viable, then I will restore it so that it works.
1: Otherwise...
4: He's for display only.
2: Yes. I gut it, and then I usually use it, I convert it to either hold records or liquor, both of which I have too much of.
1: I should hook you up with this old guy that I, up in Wisconsin, up in Hayward. He sits around and restores...

0: old radios and old antique boat motors.
1: Oh, wow.
0: Yeah. He's really pushing to piss his wife off. I bought one because his wife told him he had to get rid of one of them or her. So I gladly saved their message. He's a fisherman, and he used to work for, like, I don't know if it was RCA or Zenith or some damn thing, and he's got a wall of antique radios. And some of them, you know, if it's got any plastic on it, I don't count that as an antique per se.
1: Right. Well,
0: it's got to be an old wooden one. But that's the very last line. He's got them like in chronological order. And he's like, yep, I have no more space for any radios or antique motors. So my wife says I have to get rid of the ones that are cluttering up the house.
1: Uh-huh.
0: And
1: it hurts to hear that, but it's so true. It's so true. It clutters up the house.
0: So he sold me this one, and I got a pretty good deal on it because it doesn't run.
1: Mm-hmm.
0: I'm like, perfect. I don't want it to run because I'm never, ever going to use it. He's like, well, where are you gonna put it? I'm like, I'm going to mount it on the wall. He's like, send me some pictures when it's done. I like to see how people are displaying it. So what I did was, you know, when you go down a half set of stairs, like on a split level.
1: Okay, yeah.
0: There's that wall right there. Mm-hmm. Like, it's not angled, but it's just there. There's, what do you put there? So I mounted it up there, and the thing's super heavy. So I drilled through and rigged up a way with a scrap piece of 2x4. And then the area behind it, I taped it off and painted a black box, and I had some of the exact trim. Just cut some 45s, trimmed it all out so it looks like it's framed and with a black mat behind it. And I took a picture of it, and he's like, oh, I found a place for one more motor. He hadn't thought of that one.
1: I'm like, that's hilarious.
0: I'm like, I think his name is Tom. And I'm like, Gene's going to put you out at the end of the curb just like my wife did with me. And a dude took the old mower but left me behind. You're going to go in bulky waste, bro.
1: Yeah, I feel like it'll be me and the radios in the pile waiting for bulk waste pickup. But but as long as I can make them useful, like they hide the liquor and they hide the albums, so far so good. As soon as and then the other ones, I have this real sickness for 50s era, maybe even earlier, where they all had preset buttons on them. Instead of a tuning dial, they have, you know, you preset it. And then they came with a sheet of like Lexan, and each sheet had 25 or 50 radio station call letter sets.
0: Oh, how do you get included on that list?
1: I don't know, but it's pretty cool.
0: Somebody.
1: So I have a couple that have, you know, more of the more famous radio stations throughout the state of Iowa and Illinois.
0: TwoDorks.com preset.
1: Unfortunately, that's not famous enough.
0: Some of them.
1: But you know, like WOC, right?
0: Okay.
1: One of the world's greatest radio stations of all time.
0: Sure.
1: And that one, that seems to be on every Midwest, because what they did is they shipped these to Midwest dealers. And so if you find, you know, I'm not interested in buying one from Tennessee that has KDF on it or whatever, but if I find one that's from this area, you can tell because of the presets that they put in it, like WLS.
0: They were regionalized?
1: Yeah, they were regionalized for the distributors of these radios, mostly if you were a Philco dealer. If you were a Philco dealer, that was one of the perks for the dealership.
0: Oh, okay.
1: You could personalize these radios, and that's how we're going to beat Zenith and RCA and Magnavox at their own game.
0: They'll be begging for mercy.
1: Yeah, until we go out of business 5 years from now or whatever it was. So that's like why I like to collect them. And then I had the one I got from the guy in Iowa City, that one, he restores them. And he's like, well, this one I couldn't quite get to work. He's like, there's something wrong inside the tuning mechanism. He's like, I just can't get it to work, but it powers up. And I'm like, man, that's totally fine, because all I want this
0: for, light.
1: I want the dial light.
0: Yep.
1: And all of the push buttons have backlit buttons. So the little logos, or not the logos, but the radio station call letters light up from behind when you turn it on. It's very cool.

0: Now, if you leave it on too long, though, does it melt those buttons and they sort of wilt?
1: One of the radios I got rid of did have melted buttons. But the other thing is, and I love this, these old tube radios, once they get warm, they have a smell about them.
0: Yeah, ozone.
1: Whatever. Is that what it is?
0: Yeah.
1: Oh, it's a great smell, but you have to turn it off before the smell turns to burning wood. But it's such a cool, cool smell, and well, I love
0: it. Goes from ozone and old-time radio smell to crackling, but we're getting ready for the holidays.
1: Yes, right. It's fireside chat.
0: Yes, actually, fireside chat. It is. Okay, Jeremy is all in. He's vested into this, waiting. Hey, Dwyer, I'm sticking around. Listed for your plan to turn one of those antique radios into a refrigerator.
1: Why don't you shut up, Jeremy?
2: It's a simple operation. You just got to fix the thermostat, right? It just makes sense.
0: 743.
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1: Spotify.
0: God bless America. Your eighth favorite DJ will be there.
2: I have not a guess. Who could it be?
0: It's me, man.
2: Oh, is that why you? I saw. Was that you on Facebook asking for requests for the Mustang car show?
0: Yeah, because you know what? Here's the thing: is
2: no Red Barchetta.
0: Everybody hates the music that you play. I mean, I have a playlist that I play of fun, cool stuff that it's like different than your typical car show music because I'm not like all. I'm not like all 50s, you know, music. I play all types of different music, but I'm like, you know what? How is it different than any other party you would go to? If you have a car and you go and you take it to a car show and you like a particular kind of music, I don't mind playing it. So I threw it out there that I'm going to do the car show request show. I thought that'd be kind of a fun afternoon. Plus, it makes it fun for me because it's songs that I don't typically think about playing. So, I'm going to have a good time. And the equipment that I'll be using to put the speakers in the air comes from our friends at QCRentalGuys.com.
2: So
0: June 7th.
2: Do you just put this on loop, repeat all afternoon? That's all you have to do, and then you free up your day.
3: I don't about to shake that thing tonight, all right?
2: Mustang Sally. This is the live version of it.
0: Thank you.
2: I'm not like all the other car show DJs who play, you know, the straight-up studio version. This is the one where he swears.
0: I don't know what the hell song this was when you first started it.
2: It's the live version, man. That's, you call yourself a car guy.
0: It's a good one. Well, it's, I mean, that kind of stuff all gets played. I was thinking like...
2: Red Barchetta.
0: Like some guy. Well, Red Barchetta I play too because it's about a car. And so I play almost everything about a car. But like one guy came up one time and he's like, man, you know what song I never hear at a car show? And of course he's going to say one that never gets played at a car show. He's like, I want to hear Gator Country. I'm like, by Molly Hatchet? He's like, yeah. I'm like, why? he's like, ah, it's just a car. It's just a great sounding song. You know, it's just kind of cool. And I think it would sound great. So, yeah, I played Gator Country. And I had two people come up and ask me never to play that song.
2: That's a good way to get retired from this, from being the eighth most popular.
0: Goose, you might be happy to know, I don't know if you heard, Michaels was guessing the most popular car show MCs. And right after him... then 3D Sound was mentioned. I think I think you came in fourth, Goose, as car show MC. So
2: Dwyer finished just behind Spotify, the free version.
0: Yeah, because that's what you want to hear is prescription medicine commercials.
2: So do you just play this all afternoon?
0: Oh, this is a good song too.
2: Welcome to the car show. I'm DJ Dwyer. It's a car show. You get it? It's a song about cars, and it's called Cars.
0: Cars, yeah.
2: I'm here all day. Not taking requests because I know what the F I'm doing.
0: I do take requests. That's the difference between me and everybody else.
2: You just said nobody wants to hear Gator Country. Well, except one guy, and now everybody left. You ruined it.
0: All right, I'm writing Gator Country down. I'm doing that again. Maybe it was just the wrong crowd. Maybe this crowd will absolutely love it.
2: So you're a little douche coop?
0: He's
2: revved up like a douche.
0: I see what you did there.
2: Back in a moment, 7:55.
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0: 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It's Friday with Dwyer and Michaels.
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1: No, not
0: Goose.
1: 3D, not 3D sound either. No,
0: Hairball.
1: Your fourth,
0: Megan.
1: Your fifth favorite,
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0: Howard Stern.
1: No, your seventh favorite car show MC will be there.

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0: Because Molly Hatchet had more than just flirting with disaster. That's the least requested song when Dwyer goes to play tunes at a car show. Gator Country, Molly Hatchet, 805.
1: This is, hey, number 8 car show DJ.
0: Yes, present, hello. Dwyer, it's for you.
1: He says the number 1 car show DJ showed up in a 70s VW microbus and spun vinyl albums out of it the whole time. We got to hear all the cool stuff that never gets played on the radio.
0: Great. Now Dwyer's going to have to go and buy a 70s VW microbus.
1: I will not. That would end my marriage. It says it's from a guy named Dude in Grandview. So I wonder what DJ that is, because that's a great gimmick. If you're going to do a car show like that and you show up and like the car you're showing up in is the vehicle literally for your DJ service, that's really cool. I appreciate whomever that is.
0: You're in character.
1: Yeah.
0: The second you pull on the lot, man.
1: And you're really putting a lot of effort into
0: Spicoli,
1: the atmosphere.
0: His stoners fall out of the side of it and the tunes start happening.
1: That's cool, man.
0: When Dwyer does the Rod and Custom show, he makes arrangements.

0: We always try to get like a feature car.
1: Yeah.
0: Like a star car. We've had a Batmobile. We've had
2: The Ecto from Ghostbusters.
0: Ghostbusters. We had Grease Lightning. We had, was it the Monkey Mobile?
2: I wish.
0: What,
2: that's my
0: what was the most
2: list.
0: We had the Land Cruiser from Star Wars.
2: That was pretty cool.
0: But you know, cars, star cars. And we get them from the Volo Auto Museum up in Volo, right? And we've known them for a long time.
2: They're pretty good to work with.
0: Well, he posted yesterday afternoon. It says, well, this is a new one. And remember, they own all kinds of movie cars. And saw they have the Speed Racer car.
2: Yep.
0: And in this case, they own the Knight Rider car, Kit, from the TV show. He writes, well, this is a new one. We got this in the mail today, and it's 100% legit. A traffic camera captured Knight Rider's Kit car speeding. It was speeding down the streets of New York City. The camera captured the license plate. And somehow their official system ties that plate to the Volo Museum. Now, this license plate is not a real plate. It's a novelty plate. So they have a fake California plate, just like the plate from the Knight Rider car, mm-hmm. which is, it spells Knight. K-N-I-G-H-T. So I'm assuming when they bought it, that was the plate legitimately registered to that car in the state of California. And why would you change it? He's not going to drive it on the street for sure.
2: Right.
0: So
2: they let that plate expire, probably.
0: Their official system in New York ties the bogus novelty plate, which is identical to his real plate. It's tied to the Volo Museum. We got a bill for $50. You can't make this up. Our Kit car hasn't moved from our museum in years. And I'm looking at it, and here it is. New York City Department of Finance, notice of liability. Certificate charging the liability. The City of New York versus Volo Auto Sales. 27582 Volo Village Road, Volo, Illinois. Please note, because the operator of the photographed vehicle has been observed speeding in a school speed zone, you are liable to pay the monetary penalty for the amount shown. Location. Southbound on Ocean Parkway at Ocean Court. Posted speed, 25. Actual speed, 36. And there it is.
2: Hmm.
0: But it's a novelty plate, which is illegal, right? You can't cover up the license plate of your car with a I know it looks like the Kit car and it's a Knight Rider or whatever. And maybe you got a license applied for in the back window that's all, you know, tinted out.
2: Mm-hmm.
0: But you can't go and put this on the back.
2: No, typically that's illegal.
0: There are no points associated with this. Do not mail cash. Notice number, version number, issued May 1st. Due date, June 1st. Amount due, $50. Plate number, K-N-I-G-H-T, State, California. Type. So they don't even bother to check if it's valid. So this, if somebody were to steal a car from California, it's the same thing, right? And I wrote on the comments, and people are like, yeah, man, your Knight Rider could drive itself. That's the problem. You don't even know when it's leaving your shop. I'm like, this is a perfect example of why red light and speed cameras are legally flawed. Here's your ticket. You're guilty. Now prove that you're innocent. And a guy named Butch responded. He's like, I've been a cop for over 30 years. I agree with you. You are being inconvenienced. Prove that you're innocent. You have to prove that you're innocent. Otherwise, you know, what, they're going to come after you?
2: Well,

0: Well, they'll continue the $50 fine, which I think it costs $60 to prove that you're not guilty. I can't remember the last time we talked about this, but
1: well, it varies state to state. If is that right? If you want to review the footage, you have to pay to look at it.
0: It's like a $60 fee to which you get back if they determine that it's valid. But while this is taking place, if you don't act immediately, they will tack on an additional fine. And then if it doesn't get paid in a certain amount of time, whatever the municipality's decision is, then it goes to collections. They can't impact your driving record, but they can impact your credit rating. And they can make it so that you cannot use certain facilities that the state allows for vehicle registration. Like, if you think about how many cars Volo, the car museum, registers.
1: Hundreds.
0: I mean, hundreds of cars. Well, they do probably all of that online. Well, I know from a fact that if you get a red light ticket and you don't act on it, they can't do anything to your driving record. And you can't be, you know, imprisoned because it's not a moving violation. But
1: no points will be assigned.
0: They can prevent you from doing online conveniences like re-registering the vehicle or any number of things.
1: I'm surprised that it's actually quite reasonable compared to around here, right? How much is the mobile camera tickets?
0: $75.
1: Right. This is New York, and it's still only 50?
0: Interesting.
1: Come on, communists, get with the times. Let's go. So it occurred at 1 o'clock in the afternoon on April 22nd, which was a Wednesday. So issue date was May 1st. That was Friday. He just got it in the mail yesterday. He's got until June 1st, which is a Monday, to pay it. Well, what if it gets held up in the mail? Or what if you're on vacation or whatever? Because after June 1st, even if you're found, oh yeah, this was issued in error, you don't get those additional, right, fines, interest, penalties, or whatever, if it's after June 1st, even if you're innocent, right?
0: I think so, right.
1: And again, it varies state to state. We should try calling one of those guys. Although he doesn't like to be on the radio. He's. But that's ridiculous.
0: Yeah. And what they
1: do. You got two crimes being committed here. Somebody who is displaying a fraudulent license plate and speeding. And they're sending it to this guy, whose car has not left his museum showroom, he says, in years. Can you prove it? I shouldn't have to.
0: Right. That's just the thing.
1: I shouldn't have to.
0: That's what's so frustrating. But thankfully, because it's Volo and because they have resources that most regular drivers don't have, it probably will be quickly dismantled, is my guess. They won't have to go through the same.
1: But should you have to waste one second of your time?
0: Absolutely not.
1: Saying that I'm innocent?
0: Nope. That's just how you should be assumed.
1: Tell you what, Dwyer, no matter how much you bitch about this subject, it comes down to you. You got to slow the F down. It wasn't him. Yeah. It wasn't even in the state. It wasn't even his car. So if that's the case, why don't you just go, you know, to a souvenir stand when you're at Disney World and get a Florida license plate that says, eat me, slap that on the back and drive around. Yeah, eventually you're going to get pulled over, but the camera tickets are going to go to what? Walt Disney Enterprises? Let them deal with it.
2: There's another comment on this post, a guy that says he has the Indiana night plate and he has somebody who keeps getting him tolls charged to the bridge into Kentucky from Indiana with one of these vanity plates as well.
0: Yeah, it's a big-ass inconvenience, but it's also financially burdensome and 100 other reasons you should not have to defend yourself against an unknown accuser who is assuming you're guilty first. That drives me so crazy.

0: I wonder if that Knight Rider car would be cool to get at the Rod and Custom Show.
1: And we could drive it around and speed.
0: Yeah, right, right. go through a drive-thru and not pay. I don't know. I guess it's what. But that's just that's so stupid. It's, you know, and as dumb as it is, and as dumb as they know it is, it's still an inconvenience of time. Your time is worth money. The state or the municipality that's issuing you this ticket unlawfully, even when they're correct, it's still unlawful. But when they're making a mistake like this, they force you to do all kinds of things that are not, it's not your problem.
1: And if it's the other way around, you should not owe them the $50 and they should have to pay you $50
0: right.
1: plus penalties, fines, hourly rate, whatever. Just like, you know, if you owe the government taxes, it's due on April the 15th or start. You got to pay us interest. You got to pay us penalties. You got to. But if they owe you money, Dwyer, did you get the notice that, hey, we're having a little trouble processing your refund?
0: Yeah, I got two of them. It's two notices I've gotten. They're like, hey, man, we're working on it.
1: It's a month overdue.
0: We're working on it, but we really don't want to part with this cash.
1: So. Yeah. 888-896-3675, dorks at twodorks.com. Back in just a moment. 8:17.
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1: Good morning. This is KWWL's Nasir Mikul here with your morning news. A Northwoods League baseball team will soon call the Field of Dreams ballpark in Dyersville home, starting with the 2027 season. The Northwoods League and Field of Dreams movie site announced the new team will play more than 30 games each summer. Dyersville will host the league's Home Run Challenge and All-Star Game July 7th and 8th, giving fans a first look. Alonda Krause, a special education teacher at Eisenhower Elementary School, has been named the Dubuque Community School District Teacher of the Year. Krause was honored at the Educators Recognition Reception hosted by the Dubuque Education Association. She has taught at Eisenhower since 1997. Other finalists included teachers from schools across the district. Dubuque police are alerting residents to a scam involving fake traffic ticket messages. The department says the messages threaten to suspend vehicle registration if payment is not made. Police urge people not to send money or share personal information. That was your morning news brought to you by KWWL. Thank you for listening.
2: ABC News, I'm Brian Clark. 1 year since Pope Leo's election, he's marking the day in southern Italy. He met Thursday with Secretary of State Marco Rubio, whose boss, President Trump, has criticized the Pope's calls for peace between the U.S. and Iran.
3: The church has always interacted on behalf of a mission for peace and a respect for all of humanity. But at the end, it was a very cordial and important meeting, and it's important to share our points of view.
2: He characterized the meeting as very positive. President Trump says the ceasefire with Iran is still intact, even though the U.S. and Iran exchanged fire on Thursday. The April jobs report, better than expected. The U.S. economy added 115,000 private sector jobs in April. That's more than twice as many as analysts expected to see amid the war. And Spanish officials preparing to receive the cruise ship hit by a hantavirus outbreak. Passengers will be sent in isolation back to their countries. Seven people in the U.S. are being monitored. This is ABC News.
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4: I'm KWWL meteorologist Brennan Libby. We're going to have a warmer and pleasant day today. Highs will be into the low 70s with partly cloudy skies. We'll have a west wind at 5 to 10 miles per hour. Staying partly cloudy, and we're not as cold overnight. Lows fall to 47 with that light west wind. Then Saturday is looking partly to mostly cloudy with a high of 70. Those winds will turn pretty gusty from the northwest. That's your Storm Alert Weather 7 forecast.
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3: Moving on from legal and constitutionally protected ideas. On to something else. Did you see earlier this morning there was a release of 162 files pertaining to unidentified aerial phenomena, UAP, and unidentified flying objects, UFOs. I haven't seen all of it. Just came out a little while ago. 162 files. And the ones that I'm looking at are, I'm like, yeah, this is the same stupid stuff as what we've seen before. How come when there's UFOs around, nobody's camera works right? Why does it look like you smeared your finger on the lens? There's a physicist, his name is Sean Kirkpatrick. He was an intelligence officer. He led the War Department's All-Domain Anomaly Resolution Office, the AARO.
4: Oh, that's the one.
3: Yes. He said he's seen the government's records. And he says, don't get your hopes up that there's going to be some document with photos where they're interviewing aliens. You know, like, here's Bill Clinton shaking hands with a three-fingered, one-eyed thing. He's like, nope. That stuff just doesn't exist. Videos purporting to show alien technology, and this is included among these files, they tend to be mundane explanations. Modern infrared cameras used by the military often capture jet engines and other hot objects in a long thermal bloom, which explains viral videos of speedy pill-shaped objects. That's his explanation. But it just, there's a lot of stuff that's blurred out, you know, black boxes and stuff, yeah. Dates, times, locations. So all that does is go, aha, they're still hiding something. You know, if you're going to block out that stuff, just crop it so that you can't see if you don't want that. Otherwise, it's like, in a still image from October 2023, you could see a line of three white dots. But that could be anything. Hundreds of new UAP incidents were expected to be released. However, no definitive evidence that the U.S. government has ever confirmed a sighting of alien technology. There's another one, another report that is expected to be released on the heels of this one. So far, disclosures revealed little beyond what is already known. Dude holding up some Reynolds wrap going, yeah, see, there's no alien bodies here. It's a kite. It's a balloon. It's all. if you're curious, this will only add fuel to the fire.
4: Well, and yeah, I suppose if you're curious. I don't even know why these are still stories. Like, who's... And you hate to just dismiss people, you know, their experience. But because it's unidentified and because they don't know what it is, you can't, I mean, you could just as easily.

0: /UFO/. All black and white. Oh, wait, there might be a couple of color ones.
1: Maybe it's Bigfoot who's gone airborne.
0: But some of them are clearly shot or pictures taken taken from like the site of a jet, a military jet. You know how it's got those tick marks?
1: And sure.
0: Got or in his crosshairs. You want me to blow him away?
1: Or it's just been included. It's just been made, manufactured to look like that. I mean,
0: yeah, could be.
1: When you said it yesterday, AI will change all of our ability to discern real from artificial. And the better it gets, the more, you know, for all the people in all the countries who are all waiting for better proof that UFOs exist, well, the better proof is happening right now in a lab somewhere, you know, and whatever your threshold of proof is, they'll certainly make it so it will be harder for you to dismiss.
0: There's some other stuff like the observations, the interviews from the Apollo 11 crew debriefing about what they saw. Supposedly there's more of that, but did you post that link, Hairball?
2: Yep, it's in the show notes, brought to you by Pond Central.
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0: 37.
1: Nirvana gets a mention in the Iron Maiden documentary that I went and saw last night called Burning Ambition. The way Iron Maiden became popular was just by doing one particular thing. If you are part of a group, you will identify a lot of the different types of players. I like Iron Maiden because there was one guy in the band who decided how the band was going to operate. And if you didn't see eye to eye with that guy, you were not in the band for very long. That guy's Steve Harris. He's the guy. He's the bass player.
0: Right.
1: And he's the guy who understands what they're trying to accomplish.
0: He's the Nicky Six.
1: Yeah, I suppose.
0: He's the Angus Young.
1: He's the visionary for the band. And Iron Maiden, they sort of wrote their own rules for a while in the 80s. You know, they were huge and up into the early 90s. Their manager, Ron Smallwood, had a really cool quote in this documentary. He said, I built a barbed wire fence around Iron Maiden creatively. Nobody could tell them what to do or touch them with regard to how they sounded. And as a manager, man, I can't tell you how valuable that probably was to the band, because there's a lot of outside influences that record companies can use to alter the way you sound and ultimately alter the way your band sounds and even your own idea of how it should be. The record company came to him in the 90s and they're like, have you heard this grunge thing? This Nirvana band, they're all over it, man. They're huge.
0: Yeah.
1: Maybe you should think about trying to alter your sound a little bit. Maybe do something a little bit more like that.
0: Maybe you should eat a corroded piece of crap.
1: And Steve Harris was like, I don't think so. Why don't you go eat a bag of D's or whatever? They didn't even realize. It's so weird and almost hard to believe, but they didn't even realize grunge was a thing because of where they were in their arc. They're like, grunge, it's this, it's from the States, right? It's this thing that's happening in the States. Like they had
0: it's like
1: no
0: punk light.
1: They had no idea. And then all of a sudden it was everywhere. But they stuck to what they were going to do. And then in the mid 90s, Bruce Dickinson left the band because he wanted to go do a solo. He wanted to go have a solo career. And they hired this guy named Blaze Bailey, who was like the John Corabi of Iron Maiden. He came in and the sound really changed and it wasn't really good. They did two albums with him and it just wasn't working. But what also wasn't working, like they had gone from playing Rock in Rio and 60,000 seat arenas, and then all of a sudden they're playing like clubs and you know, 2,000 seat theaters in the States.
0: And tonight, right after the High Jumping Mule, we got this Iron Maiden.
1: Oh, it was terrible. But what also was terrible was Bruce Dickinson's solo career.
0: Yeah.
2: He had that one hit.
1: He had one hit. And it was what he noticed is the same thing that Rob Halford said about once you are up here, it's very hard to rebuild from down here. You can do it when you're in your 20s because you're thirsty and you're angry and you have this burning ambition, right? That's the name of the movie. But once you get into your 30s and late 30s, yeah, you don't want to give up all that you had because you worked hard to get it.
0: Well, if their career at that point is a ladder, and you're standing, you look, you pick up your foot, it says, this is not a step. Then there's no place else to go.

0: go, but there or down.
1: And they did go down. Mm-hmm. And then when Bruce came back to the band, all of a sudden they had that international huge appeal again. It's really a great movie. If you're a rock fan, for sure. If you're an Iron Maiden fan, you have to see it. There's a lot of great stuff from Scott Ian is in it. Lars Ulrich does a lot of commentary. And Gene Simmons, you know, he manages.
2: What is a camera? Let me give my opinion.
1: He manages to talk. Sound not self-important.
2: Impossible.
1: He does.
2: That's what I do.
1: He talks a lot about how they were marketed and how that worked for them. But it was pretty good. It opened yesterday. It'll be playing starting again tomorrow at theaters. But I would say if you're a Maiden fan, check it out in the theater. It's pretty cool.
0: All right. About those released UFO files, Jason says, hey, you guys, when I was in the Air Force, this is the late 90s, I saw the B-2 bomber flying directly toward me. Guess what? It looks exactly like a flying saucer. When it's coming straight at you, it looks that way because it has no rear stabilizer. And the B-2 was not the first U.S. attempt at a flying wing. So you're right in believing that many of those UFOs are probably just experimental aircraft that they're not exactly what they appear to be. You can tell by looking at a B-2 that it most certainly is not shaped like a flying saucer unless you look at it directly from the side. Somebody else said, hey, you guys, have you ever been to that alien museum in Roswell? I have not. Have you?
1: I have not either.
0: He said, highly recommend if you like a t-shirt shop featuring some junk off of a high school parade float.
1: Wow, that's a sell.
0: A t-shirt shop featuring junk off a high school parade float. So I'm like, wait a minute, you're just being negative. And I went to look at the reviews. One of the first ones. My senior citizen father and I stopped by the UFO museum because he had to use the restroom. Well, he's on medication, two brain bleeds, and a couple of mechanical heart valves. I skipped that one. He used the restroom and bought something. What kind of service is that? Terrible. I'd give it 0 stars if I could. Well, it's not a free, John, it's a museum. You can't walk into an art gallery and go, oh, no, I'm not here for the art. I just got a whiz really bad.
1: You got a t-shirt shop?
0: Yes, sir, right this way. Over here to the left.
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0: There's Poison 852 on this Friday morning with Dwyer and Michaels.
1: We have a big Mother's Day weekend planned. If you are joining us on the beer battle on the Bell, which is a little beer tasting, a beer sampling event that takes place Saturday, if you're bringing your mom out to that, you do not have to bring her to brunch the next day. It is
0: you do.

0: it right and she won't be alive the next day. She'll sleep right through that. It'll be Monday.
1: She's not getting up for brunch or maybe even lunch and possibly dinner if you do it right. We're getting pretty good weather though for it. I know we got some showers expected for Saturday night, but Saturday during the day is going to be perfect weather. So come on out if you're already planning. We hope to see you out there. I don't think Michaels and I are allowed to serve beer, but we'll serve up the laughs. And you know, you have a job to do too. So before you go and get all crazy loopy, you know, let's drink responsibly and let's make sure we vote for which is the best brewery aboard.
0: We have yet to have a repeat winner. Is that correct? It's been a different one each year.
1: Right. Last year's was Seven Hills. And then before that was Lena, brewing out of Lena, Illinois. So we'll have another 15 or so different breweries represented.
0: It's a cage match this year.
1: Yeah, it's almost cheap.
2: 12 walk in, one walks out.
1: It's kind of a weird thing because it's a competition, but it's also, you know, a tasting event. And if you have a tasting that's pretty popular, your tendency is that you're going to get a lot more votes. Like Seven Hills, I think they had something called Blueberry Hill or Blueberry Passion or something like that, and everybody loved it. And I'm like, yeah, but they had three different beers. What were their other beers? Oh, I love that blueberry one. Did you get more of that? So yeah, what works for the popularity of the crowd, it's, you know, the trophy, I don't want to say it doesn't matter, but it is a competition. And we do award the winner, so I guess in that way it is. But yeah, maybe
0: there should be an award because it happens every year. Which brewery do our participants drink dry first? There's always one that they just go through it. The one year, people drank. I can't remember which one it was, but they had to send a dude back because the boat hadn't even left the dock yet. People were still loading. Jeez, you didn't tell us there were going to be this many people. Well, they were the first one in, right when you walk in, and people are like, yeah, I don't care, just give me. It's 10:30, got to have a drink.
1: Got to go back and get more.
0: That's right. So that all happens tomorrow.
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0: Once upon a dismal day, Bob's ice cream van looked gloomy and gray. Although he had big ambitions, his socials lacked creative vision.
1: That bad?
0: Maybe vamp it up a tad?
2: I have an idea.
0: Bob launched Canva and got into gear.
2: Create the video in the vampire theme and make it the funniest meme.
0: It went viral. Bob's business, a revival. Now, imagine what your dreams can become when you put imagination to work at canva.com.
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0: White Zombie. A couple minutes after 9 o'clock. Earlier this week, we debated ad nauseum about the proper way to prepare macaroni and cheese as we classed up the show a little bit.
1: Mm-hmm.
0: Now comes this article, and I'm going to defer to our acknowledged foodie. That would be Goose. There's a better way to make toast. Yeah, toast. It's not necessarily the way you prepare it. It's a hack.
1: Really, there's a toast hack.
0: You put it in the toaster, you toast it, you butter it, and then what?
1: And you eat it. Yum.
0: If only it were that easy.
1: If only it were that easy.
0: You're doing it wrong, man. You're doing it wrong.
2: I know if I toast it too long, I got to take that butter knife and scrape it over the sink.
0: No. There's no repairing an over-toasted piece of toast. That is bird food or mail for Fester.
2: I mean, I have vivid memories of my mom doing exactly that and then, you know, slapping it in front of us.
0: Here's the thing. This guy says if you butter it, immediately coming out of the toaster, assuming that you didn't over-toast it, it has a tendency to get soggy, correct? So, what you do is, when you're plating it, do you know what that means?
1: When you're putting it on the plate that you...
0: Yeah, you make it sound like it's called plating, Dwyer.
1: Yeah, this is already way more fancy.
0: You know what? Plating it, this guy says. Instead of stacking the two pieces of toast, one on top of each other, whether you do it butter side to butter side or, you know, back to front.

0: front like that. He says you have to lean the two pieces of toast against each other. Stand the two pieces up and lean them against each other like a tent.
1: Shut up, you stupid. No, you don't.
2: I can tell you exactly why. That heat creates moisture, which makes it not crispy anymore.
1: It's crispy on the one side. That's all you need. You put the pieces face together, butter to butter. It doesn't leak through. It's crunchy on one side and soft and buttery on the top, and that's what you want.
0: Well, the guy who Dwyer says is stupid
1: acknowledges
0: that it does look weird.
1: Mm-hmm.
0: The idea is standing the pieces of toast up and tenting them allows the toast to breathe.
1: You don't care about the...
0: It allows it to breathe.
1: Oh, my God.
0: Just like a bottle of wine. That way it maintains the crunch. Flat toast traps the steam underneath. The steam makes your toast soggy.
3: It's got steam coming off of it. Steam is coming out of it.
4: If you want crunchier toast, after it's done toasting, just leave it in the toaster for like one more minute or 30 seconds.
1: Yeah, as the retained heat of the toaster will dry it out, but without cooking any longer.
0: Well, Goose, maybe when the DailyMail.com comes a call into your place, you can tell them that. But according to Mr. Foodie, Holman Easo,
1: he's the head of
0: Tasty UK. Ever heard of it?
1: Yeah.
0: Hmm? You got to stand it up like a tent.
1: How about you kiss my asshole?
4: You know how you also stand it up? Leave it in the toaster.
1: If he really cared about people, he would address the, why doesn't my toaster have the consistent heat on the little wires?
0: Yeah, that's a good point.
1: It changes every single time.
0: Yeah.
1: Like, I had an old toaster that was screwy, but at least it was consistent. Like, if you wanted to toast an English muffin, which is pretty much all I toast, you put the muffins facing each other because that's where the hottest tines were, or whatever those things are. Those little stapled pieces of metal with a filament, whatever.
0: Right, the wire.
1: Yeah, the other side never really got warm. So you just toasted the one side and heated the other side of your English muffins, and it was perfect. It was perfect. But this one I got now... Sometimes you put it in and just depends which wires get hot. I don't know what the problem is.
0: Please, they're nichrome wires. Not just toast wires.
1: Please,
0: you sound like an uneducated fool.
1: I am an uneducated fool. You can add dolt to that as well, but I'm just saying, why doesn't it heat up consistently each and every time? You flip on a light bulb, the filament lights up the same every single time. I flip on my toaster, nothing sometimes. Drives me insane.
0: So do they wear out?
1: I don't know. Because it's different every time. It's different every time. This Hamilton Beach toaster that I got makes me want to throw it out the window.
0: We've got, it's a relatively new toaster, but something happened to it. Like when you push it down, there's like it's a lockout. Like, I'm on strike.
1: Mm-hmm.
0: You can't push it down. There's a thing that locked. And I was jamming a knife in there to try and knock that out of the way. And my wife said, you're going to electrocute yourself.
1: Mm-hmm. And then did she say it immediately after, keep trying?
0: She did. And I said, no, I've got other things to do.
1: Keep trying with the knife.
0: Really put some effort into it.
1: Let me get an extension cord for you. Hold on a minute.
4: Did she suggest you take it to the bathtub to work on that?
0: Yes.
1: Yes, she did.
0: It's very roomy.
1: You won't get crumbs everywhere. This is perfect.
0: Perhaps use your tongue, she said. But that's beside the point. I was too busy to do all of that nonsense. Karen says, oh my God, what am I listening to? Please, no. Oh, she's complaining about Rob Zombie. This is Toast Talk. Toast of the town. You ever heard of it?
1: Dorks, I don't like that toast sweat.
0: Toast sweat?
1: Yeah.
0: Is that what he was talking about?
2: I guess you could call it that. It definitely sweats when you put all that heat right down on the plate.
1: Yeah, but big deal. You're putting butter on it anyway.
0: In addition to the toast confusion and the soggy toast, this dude says the variety of spread to choose from is also added chaos. You got savory options, flavor, garlic, herbs, smoked paprika, sweet blend, blah, blah, blah, blah, blah, blah, blah. All that makes it worse. More ingredients, more sog.

0: That's what he says. So, stand it up in the shape of a tent, it remains crispy. Or as Dwyer said, just put it in your mouth, quit typing a blog about it, and eat it. You're playing with your food if it's getting soggy.
1: So when he talks about too many ingredients, would you ever eat avocado toast?
0: Hell no.
2: It's like guacamole on toast. What's wrong with it? It's perfect.
1: I just had a feeling that Michaels has so many hang-ups about food that avocado toast would absolutely be out.
0: Right. Guac rhymes with ach. Don't want it. No, I go the honey butter, right?
1: Okay.
0: And that's it.
1: Yeah, I was going to say I'm either just straight butter, peanut butter and jelly, or peanut butter and honey. Those are probably the three that I would go to for toast.
0: Dear Dorks, don't start me on over-buttering. Good Lord, my wife makes toast and it looks like that nasty Chili's burger in the cheese.
2: I can tell you right now that this guy has never made peanut butter toast the way you're supposed to, which is when you get the toast out of the toaster, you slather a big old dollop of peanut butter on it, then you sit that piece on the two slices opening, just sit it across the top of that while you put peanut butter on the other one so that gets good and liquidy. Then you smear it all around in there, and then that's perfect. That's a perfect piece of toast right there.
0: Hairball, is this the toaster that you put on your wedding registry?
3: Yeah, because my toaster, the right side of it doesn't stay down anymore. Like the lock broke on it.
0: Mine broke, so it won't go down.
2: Did you try using a knife?
0: With your tongue in the bathtub. That's how my wife says it fixes it.
3: It still works. I just, if I'm making four pieces of bread, I have to hold the other side down with my finger until the one side, I have to kind of gauge how the left side is doing. Right. And then when that pops up, then I got to let go.
0: Right. You don't have time for that.
3: But this,
0: like a caveman standing there holding it down.
3: This fancy toaster I put on the registry.
0: I see that. It's the Clixane Smart Dual touchscreen toaster.
2: That's what your toaster needs, is a touchscreen.
0: And exactly. It needs to be smart.
3: Mm-hmm. Now, if you look, it's got pictures of the darkness of your toast that you want.
1: How does it know? By timer, or is there a camera in it?
2: So check this out. My wife told me something the other day. It blew my mind. She's like, the toast, that little thing on the bottom that decides how dark it is, she's like, that's a timer. Yeah. I thought it was a thermostat. Like your toast heats up to a certain temperature and then it pops up. She's like, no.
0: Doesn't make the wires hotter or soft.
2: No, she's like, you fool, it's a timer. The bigger the number, the more the time. I'm like, does a timer actually correspond to an amount of time that's represented by the numbers on the dial? She's like, I don't know about that. All I know is if you turn it further dark, it's more time. I'm like, I didn't know that. I thought the toaster, like, used this camera like Hairball's smart toaster.
0: I didn't know that either. Well, you know, when you kick your furnace on, you kick up the thermostat, it doesn't make the air hotter.
2: That I do know.
0: It's the same hot. It's the same temp, just like an air conditioner.
2: Yeah.
0: I mean, the air conditioner, it can mix more outside air, so it's not quite as cool. But the furnace, did you know that, homeowner? Your furnace blows out the same temperature of air, even if you take it up to 80 degrees or 68. Yeah. If it kicks on, it's the same temperature.
3: Mm-hmm. Yeah, it just heats and cycles until you're at your temperature you want.
2: It's the same as toast. It's the same as toast. I just thought toast did it
0: that's
2: differently.
0: Dumb. I didn't.
3: Did you see this toaster also has an option for waffle, English muffin, bagel, gluten-free bread, grain bread? You can have saved favorites.
2: Yeah, because
4: I can't remember what type of bread is my favorite. It's the square.
2: It fits in the toaster slice.
0: There's six bread types. I can only name three. Wheat, white, and it doesn't, English muffin.
2: It doesn't change how the only usable difference, the only usable dialable selection that I ever had on a toaster was if you were making a bagel.
3: It's got that.
2: It would take it would turn off the outsides so that you could just toast the bagel part of it, but not the outside of the bagel, which is kind of what I have now with my broken filament. So I do that anyway. But anything else, it doesn't matter what kind of bread you put in there. It's just going to do the exact same thing.
0: So the broken filament, it's like your toast

0: has a tan line, sort of.
1: It just doesn't toast on one side. It's just weird.
0: How embarrassing.
1: Yeah.
0: Well, you ought to get one of these smart dual touch screen toast-o-matics or what, Clixane?
2: What I really liked is it has a timer on it.
1: So does every toaster.
0: Yeah, but it's digital. It counts down. Yeah. Just like watching a rocket ship.
3: It has a touch screen, but did you see the price tag on this thing?
0: Price is no object for quality toast.
1: That you're
0: this
1: not
0: one fulfills,
1: for.
0: It says it fulfills different tastes.
1: Well, Goose, my toaster that I got, like I said, at a Hamilton Beach quality piece of toasting apparatus was, I think it was $17 at Target. How much is this one?
3: About four times as much as $80.
1: You're stupid.
0: But look at the picture of the woman who, for Christmas, this is on the Amazon ad.
1: Okay.
0: She's looking at that husband like, you got me a friggin' toaster.
1: Things are going to heat up in here fast.
0: I'm going to slit your throat and toast it.
2: This one was put on the registry after discussion of the one that I had originally picked out being too, I think the word she used was not good.
0: Okay.
2: For, you know, home use. The one that I wanted was the Revolution R180 Connected Toaster Toasty, and it has a touchscreen on it, but it also has 1,000 different options on it. The toast that tastes better because it toasts better, you see, because they use InstaGlow technology, which reaches full heat in just seconds.
0: Dear dorks, if price is no object, I'm going to get one of those toasters that has the conveyor belt, like when you're on vacation. Do you know what that is?
2: Yeah, like at the hotels?
0: Yeah.
2: I wish
0: do you know how expensive those are? $2,000 for a toaster?
1: That's like you're on vacation. It's like spending money on a vacation for a toaster.
3: Well, yeah, that's a commercial toaster for...
0: This person said if money was no object, but... I'm telling you, that's an object. $2,000.
2: See, now, then that's too much money. The one I was looking at, the one I originally wanted, is only $3.99.
1: $3.99?
2: No, $399. It tells you the weather.
0: How about the TK100, the Toast King, the conveyor toaster? $7,000.
1: Dear dorks, my son ruined my toaster by heating pizza in it without... the drip pan, and the cheese dripped on the heating elements. Damn kids. Oh, toaster oven, yeah. But if you want to reheat pizza in your toaster, you know you just put it sideways, right? You put the toaster sideways, the pizza slides right in, and it doesn't drip anywhere.
0: In my house, you have to be sitting in the bathtub with it. You're going to toast pizza in her toaster. I don't know why, but that's the rules. She's got a long extension cord and everything. She don't want me plugging into that one out, like, because it like trips off all the time.
1: Yeah, can't have that.
0: Hang on, we got to take a quick break. 888-896-3675, dorks@twodorks.com. We'll be back on the Dwyer Michaels Show.
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6: Dear Dorks, the only toaster I need is the one like Elwood Blues used in the Blues Brothers.
7: It's a Bunsen burner, wasn't it?
6: I think it was made out of, it was a coat hanger.
7: Yeah.
6: Somebody sent us a picture of one of these things. Now that's a toaster, it says. And I looked at it, and I'm like, oh my gosh. We used to have one of these things. It's a camping, a folding toaster. So picture like these bent up, basically coat hanger wires, and you would set it like on the grill of a, you know, the grate of a barbecue grill or over the campfire, right? And then you could make toast. It never worked. We got a fire hot enough to smelt lead. We're wondering why the toast got too done. It's a folding camping toaster. Camp stove toaster. Look that up. Imagine having any luck toasting with that over an open fire. No way. Goose, you were Cub Scouts. Did you ever make toast like that?
8: I remember we had the big, like, cast iron with two handles, and you would put two sandwich slices of bread, but that was like pie filling that you would put in between them, and then you'd throw that on the campfire.
6: To make charcoal briquettes.
8: Like you know, it would be like some sort of fruit pie, but...
6: And somebody said you could make Pop-Tarts on those things, and that's about it. Amateurs. Go to Walmart, get yourself a pizza pizzazz. It's all you need. Toast a half a loaf of bread in a couple of minutes.
9: For the purpose of?
6: You throw the slices of bread down, heats on both sides evenly, butter it up, eat it, good night.
9: Doesn't heat both sides evenly. This is the one side.
6: Take it up with Jerry.
9: Has a bare heating element over it. The other side has
6: a hairdryer,
9: a heating element underneath of a pan. So one side is getting toasted, the other side is getting warmed. Look,
6: we can't solve all your problems. We got a better way to butter bread here, and that's it.
9: The best bread buttering device I ever saw was when I worked at Brookfield Zoo.
6: And a buttering device?
9: Yeah, it was it looked like a sponge on a roller over a dish. No, like not a dish, but like a container. It was a stainless steel container.
6: Okay, yeah, yeah.
9: Two notches in the lid of it or in the rim of the top of it. And you put this roller device that I'd never seen before. It looked kind of like a small paint roller, but it was just like it was made out of like mesh, like a screen mesh. And the bottom half of the roller sat in liquefied butter, and the thing sat on the grill.
6: Yep.
9: And you would take the bun or whatever you were going to toast, and you just roll it across the top of that thing, and the screen, the mesh screen that was sitting in the butter, would come up to meet the bread on the underside as you rolled over it, and it would saturate that bread perfectly, whether you were then going to throw it on the grill or whether it was a piece of toast. It was the greatest buttering invention known to mankind. Mm-hmm. The perfect amount of butter already melted right into your mouth.
6: Dear Dorks, that thing is called a toaster rack. You fold in those wires. And yeah, you shouldn't be allowed to call it a toaster. It's a bread burning apparatus. Absolutely. Hang on, back in a moment. 9:26.
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5: Listener named Big Country says, it's just like the mac and cheese. You got to put a half a stick of butter on your toast.
6: I agree with
5: More
6: that.
5: Butter is always the answer. More butter, less problems.
7: In Pennsylvania, there is a guy by the name of Mo Haas. He just took over the Arnold Palmer Regional Airport a week ago. The airport just launched a nonstop service to Myrtle Beach, South Carolina, and soon would open a new $22 million terminal that will double the number of passengers it can serve. Mo Haas took over, and then a week later, Spirit Airlines went out of business. Spirit Airlines was the major carrier for Arnold Palmer Regional Airport. And when I say major,
5: do you mean only?
7: Every single flight was a Spirit Airlines flight. All of their expansion, all their new flights, all their daily nonstops, the entire reason for the $22 million terminal.
5: So now Mo Haas has changed his name to Mo Hassel because. And how can I help you? Like to fly someplace. Me too.
7: Yeah.
5: Have you tried Greyhound?
7: It runs out of Latrobe, which I believe is a tiny. Is that the city that makes Rolling Rock? Latrobe, Pennsylvania, the Arnold Palmer Regional Airport only had Spirit Airlines to run all of its flights. So now they are basically out of business for their commercial airlines.
5: So with all of the gates, do you just put up vacancy?
7: I don't know. I mean, you know, it's hard. We have regional airports around here, and you have to make deals with the different carriers in order for you to survive. And so this was a very small airport, but was getting bigger because they were able to take on more passengers because Spirit was doing more of these daily nonstops. And now, see ya.
5: It says, in spite of losing its only commercial carrier, Spirit Airlines, it remains open and operational. For example, D'Annunzio's Pizza.
7: Yes. They still serve pizza to the passengers that aren't flying out of the
5: looks
7: place?
5: Like the calzone is on special.
7: Okay. Well, they still
5: there's free short-term and long-term parking offered. Free.
7: Well, that's good for Megan when her car dies in the parking lot. It doesn't cost any more money.
8: Hooray.
7: They still do charters and also and like business stuff.
5: So if you want to fly someplace, here, get your pilot's license.
7: So they are working to try to find a new carrier, but staying open
5: that
7: in the
5: should
7: meantime,
5: be easy, huh?
7: Yeah, you know, all the airlines are doing so good right now. Wow, that's crazy.
5: Golf Week says the departure of Spirit Airlines has greatly impacted operations at the airport. I would say all.
7: Right. But if you work at the airport, like at the pizza place, I mean, you still come in, right? Because you're not an employee of the airport. You're an employee of the restaurant. You're an employee of the whatever other services.
5: Let me go to Expedia and see if they can help me. Where do we want to go?

0: Let's go to Chicago. Let's go to ORD.
1: Mm-hmm.
0: Search. It says no flights available. And then it says review your trip.
1: Yeah. You got nothing.
0: You're staying home. Why don't you just drive there?
1: Westmoreland County Airport, built in 1999, became Arnold Palmer Airport after Arnold Palmer learned to fly there, which is kind of cool. They had U.S. Air and Spirit Airlines. Northwest Airlines worked there for a little while, sometimes airmail. But now they don't have any of those carriers, and now they don't have Spirit either. So at least there's no long lines. Damn, that could be the story of any one of our airports regionally.
0: Well, if you have only one and they close down, yeah. That means, you got all, I'd say you literally have all of your eggs in one basket.
1: And so can Mo work from home now?
0: Mo Haas?
1: He can work from home, right? Because he doesn't, I got a meeting today at work. Meeting with who? There's nobody there. There's no flights.
0: I would say just, yeah. You working today? Yeah, done. It's 8:15. I know, right? Mm. Waiting for that phone call.
1: Wow.
0: Somebody will move in. They'll pick up like one of those little regional.
1: Yeah.
0: You know, we're not really American, but we call our, it looks like the American logo, yeah. But we're really... Yeah. Birds of a feather air.
1: Uh-huh. Uh-huh. Yeah, we use the same color scheme. It'll work out.
0: Right. Well, good luck, Mo.
1: He just took over.
0: And $20 million in the expansion. Is it done? I mean, are the crews still out there?
2: Hey, guys, come here. Everybody, put the tools down.
0: We're just about done with the other runway. About that. Yikes. Okay. I would call this a minor setback.
1: Wow. He just got the job a week ago.
0: If it was...
1: He just got
0: the guy who had the job, he knew this was coming. Like,
1: this doesn't look good, man.
0: I know a guy, though. Mm-hmm. Mo?
1: Like, can he go get his other job back? Like, he was, like, head baggage handler or something. And he's like, yeah, you know, you've worked for it. Here you go.
0: Were Shemp and Curly not available?
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0: Van Halen from Balance. Alex Van Halen's birthday today, 73. The original lead guitar player. At least when they were children.
1: That's right. We are sending, was it listener Mitch who won our Caitlin Clark Indiana Fever ticket giveaway yesterday?
0: Yep, he's going to see the return of Caitlin in the home opener of the Fever.
1: They take on the Dallas Wings tomorrow at noon. He's probably on his way there right now. If he's smart, get to drinking by the pool ASAP.
0: I don't recall encouraging any alcohol consumption.
1: Not on this show. I have to drink just to get through doing it. I can only imagine if you listen to it. Thanks to our friends at Upper Iowa University for helping us out with this. Take the next step toward your future at Upper Iowa University. Sign up today for May classes. 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
7: 9:52. It's going to wrap it up. Megan is back from the dentist office. How's your twofer?
8: I can't really feel it right now, but
7: awesome.
8: I think it's good.
9: You drooling, though, is a new look for you. I think it's something you might want to think about permanently.
8: No, actually, I keep slurping up drool over here. I'm kind of embarrassed.
7: So hot. Man. When did they say you could eat again?
8: They said I could eat and drink anytime, but it's just going to be a little hard because the whole left side of my mouth is numb.
7: Have you tried, like, taking a big glass of water?
8: Yeah, I have a straw in this water bottle right here, and trying to suck up the water is actually a challenge.
7: Mm-hmm. It's like they drilled a hole in your lip.
8: Yeah, it just falls right back out.
7: Dribble glass. All right. Thanks for joining us. Happy Mother's Day to all of the moms. We will see you, those of you who are doing Beer Battle on the Bell with us tomorrow. Vote board's at 11:30.
9: Yeah, we all get a bonus day with you guys. How fun is that?
7: We start drinking at 11:31. So, and then the Fever, that's a noon game. So I'm sure you'll find either me or Goose huddled around a small phone trying to watch the game. Mostly because Goose has the WNBA ticket.
9: Is that even a thing?
7: Quiet, Dwyer.
10: It is a ticket, and they jacked the price up $5 a month.
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7: Thanks a lot, Trump.
9: Could you get the Angel Reese package and just pay less for it? 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
7: Every time she misses, you give me a dollar back. 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
9: Guess what? Goose owns the WNBA.
7: Have a great weekend. 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

What if the things that happened in your 20s and 30s were locked in a vault and it started coming out in your 60s and 70s? What happened back then? I'm sure it'd be fine, right? Because we don't honestly remember what happened in our 20s and 30s, so it might be helpful. Van Halen has the 5150 vault, and that's coming out now. Stuff left behind by Eddie Van Halen.

Such a good guitar part right there. Love an acoustic guitar. The most common riffs played in Guitar Center to go, you know, test out an amp and show off a little bit. Usually Metallica and Guns N' Roses. And we'll talk about that coming up at 11:35.

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Red Hot Chili Peppers. That would sound good at Guitar Center. We know who we are. We go to Guitar Center and we plug in a guitar. We start just playing and to show off. It's the only 10 seconds of a song that we know, but we're going there to prove ourselves. Master of Puppets, Metallica, the most commonly played riff in Guitar Center. According to workers who apparently keep track, they're listening and they write it down. Guns N' Roses.

0: Sweet Child of Mine, White Stripes, Seven Nation Army, Nirvana, Smells Like Teen Spirit, also very common at Guitar Center, people testing out amps, Metallica, Enter Sandman, and Ozzy's Crazy Train. So if you don't know those already, those are the ones to learn this weekend. And if you can play Rush, even better. Probably not, a little more complicated maybe. They're coming up.
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3: 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Pat Benatar. Stevie Nicks. And countless others. 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

One of the highlights of our summer could be the Rush Tour. Do you want to go? It's happening June 7th. It'll kick off in California. Almost every city on their list will have three or four shows, so they can really unpack in the hotel room and, you know, put jeans in drawers and stuff, and then hit the road after about a week. Rush right now. Tour kicks off June 7th.

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3: I'm KWWL meteorologist Brennan Libby. We're going to have a warmer and pleasant day today. Highs will be into the low 70s with partly cloudy skies. We'll have a west wind at 5 to 10 miles per hour. Staying partly cloudy, and we're not as cold overnight. Lows fall to 47 with that light west wind. Then Saturday is looking partly to mostly cloudy with a high of 70. Those winds will turn pretty gusty from the northwest. That's your Storm Alert Weather 7 forecast.
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Another idea for mom for Mother's Day would be to make a family comic strip. And this is actually from Good Housekeeping, not me. I could never come up with such an idea. But if you have artistic people in your family and you can think of a funny event, you know, you draw people, you have thought bubbles, and you make a family comic strip out of that incident. And then everybody laughs and has fun, hopefully not at mom's expense. Happy Mother's Day weekend.

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We're talking about the most played riffs in Guitar Center showrooms because you go in, you want to test out an amp and show off the one song you know. Nirvana, Come As You Are, also in the top 10. Number one, Master of Puppets by Metallica. More songs to practice to right now. And we do have Nirvana up next.

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If you're a stamp collector, good news. There's a brand new stamp coming this summer that you'll want to collect. We already have Betty White. 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What else is it going to be? I'll tell you at 12:35.

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Good news if you're a stamp collector. Another option is coming this summer, a Barbie stamp. In fact, a series of Barbies. She'll be an astronaut, a surgeon, a soccer player, and even a sign language teacher. The Barbie stamp series will come out in July at a Barbie convention in Austin, Texas, which also may be of interest to you. But the Barbie stamp, July 11th, 78 cents. It will be a forever stamp, and that will be offered this summer. So Barbie in many different careers. You've got to teach the kids where to put the stamp on the envelope. I seriously did this the other day. Stamp goes in the upper right, your return address in the upper left, and we successfully mailed a letter. Anyway, Barbie stamp in July.

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4: I'm KWWL meteorologist Brennan Libby. We're going to have a warmer and pleasant day today. Highs will be into the low 70s with partly cloudy skies. We'll have a west wind at 5 to 10 miles per hour. Staying partly cloudy, and we're not as cold overnight. Lows fall to 47 with that light west wind. Then Saturday is looking partly to mostly cloudy with a high of 70. Those winds will turn pretty gusty from the northwest. That's your Storm Alert Weather 7 forecast.
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these songs. Nostalgia is very trendy and in. That's not why we're here. I mean, we just love the music. We grew up with it, all that. That's why we're here. But nostalgia is very trendy. And it costs a lot, right? If we'd hung on to the Game Boys and Ataris back in the day,

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0: So on Record Store Day on April 18th, Taylor Swift had the number one selling single, her version of Elizabeth Taylor, on 7-inch vinyl, biggest seller of a single. What about albums? Pink Floyd and live from the Los Angeles Sports Arena, April 26, 1975. CD and vinyl both did very well on Record Store Day for Pink Floyd. Let's see what else. Tom Petty and the Heartbreakers live at Paradise Rock Club. A lot of live concert performances did very well. And two albums by The Cure, Greatest Hits and Acoustic Hits, did well on Record Store Day. And Tom Petty up next.
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And Mother's Day ideas that may involve a dance party for Mom, but there's one good twist on our behalf, Mom. What could it possibly be? 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

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BTO taking care of business. 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

0: quality time ideas for mom for Mother's Day, because all we really want to do is relax and spend time with family and make no decisions. Someone suggested a family comic strip. Think of one funny event that happened, hopefully not at mom's expense, but everybody draws something. You have the thought bubbles. I don't know if that's a good idea, but it would be scrapbook material. Plant some flowers together, volunteer, make a family recipe. And here's a pretty good one. Have a dance party. All of mom's favorite music, that's key in your plot there to have a good time on Sunday. But all of mom's favorite music, we're going to dance like Elaine on Seinfeld, or dance like all the videos on the web of moms dancing like it's 1984. It's going to be fine. So that could be a fun one. Happy Mother's Day, moms. Def Leppard and Bob Seger on the way.
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3: I'm KWWL meteorologist Brennan Libby. We're going to have a warmer and pleasant day today. Highs will be into the low 70s with partly cloudy skies. We'll have a west wind at 5 to 10 miles per hour. Staying partly cloudy, and we're not as cold overnight. Lows fall to 47 with that light west wind. Then Saturday is looking partly to mostly cloudy with a high of 70. Those winds will turn pretty gusty from the northwest. That's your Storm Alert Weather 7 forecast.
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Eagle 102.3, Tom Drake on location at Menards as my show kicks off for the afternoon. 20 ribeyes for $40 and hanging out right here in the Menards parking lot. Look for the big truck and the big tent and hurry out for half-price barbecue and family packs only while we are here. Kansas City strips, New York strips, mega ribeyes, T-bones, fillets, plus premium chicken, seafood, pork, and more. It's all going down right now. So come on out and hang out with me. Back to the tunes with some Kiss now.

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Like, tag, and share for a chance to win some free steak. And remember, we're going to be here all weekend long for Mother's Day, so stop on out and grab 20 ribeyes for $40 right now at Menards in Dubuque. In just a little bit, we're going to hook up with Tom Rex talking about video games, etc., and your nerd news. We're talking about some of the best games in retro NES history. For now, back to the tunes with Journey.

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0: Eagle 102.3, finally Friday, time for some TNT, your explosive nerd news. It means that I've got Tom Rex joining me, all thanks to our friends at Video Games, etc. What's going on, Tom?
1: We got buy one, get one free on pre-owned Funko, 20% trade-in bonus on retro Nintendo, that's Wii U and older. So if you're a Funko fan...

0: and please visit us at Video Games, Etc., located right next to Target. Again, Funkos are buy one, get one free, and say you're looking for one that you don't see in our store. Ask us. We might be able to get it from one of our other six locations that we have. We have seven locations total. We can contact them. We can get them shipped here really easily for you. We can even get them shipped right to your front door if you want to, too. And then if you have, you know, a bunch of Nintendo retro stuff, you know, please bring those in. We're always looking for retro. We nerd out about retro Nintendo stuff hard all the time, and we have so much fun with that. So Wii U and older, bring that in. And then I got some news about General Chaos Major Snafu. The Kickstarter is starting very, very soon. I don't have an exact date yet, but I was talking to Brian Cullen just yesterday, and he's like, it's very soon. This poor guy, he keeps running into obstacle and obstacle. One step forward, two steps back, but he is moving forward. He is huffing and puffing and going and going, and he's working so hard on this. He's doing such a great job, but I can't wait. It might be in the next few days, so please visit Kickstarter.com. Look up General Chaos Major Snafu. Click that notify button. You'll be notified when this game is going to go live. If this Kickstarter goes through, we're looking to get this game out this year. And yours truly here, it's really important for me because I'm going to be a video game voice actor this year.
1: Yeah.
0: I'm going to be playing some voice acting in this game, and I can't wait. It's going to be so, so much fun. If little Tom could see me, he'd be going ballistic because this is a dream come true. I would watch Captain N, the Game Master. I'm like, oh, I'd like to be in a video game one day. Well, this is as close as you can get. So I get to do that now. And then also we got Planet FunkCon coming up on June 26th through the 28th at the River Center in Davenport, Iowa. One of the special guests they have is I'm so excited for this guy. His name's David Coburn. He is the voice actor for Captain Planet, from Captain Planet and the Planeteers. This is his first U.S. appearance.
1: Oh, cool.
0: So it's like, how did we get a first U.S. appearance by Captain Planet, you know, in Davenport, Iowa? This is going to be so, so huge. I'm super overwhelming, like Omega Supreme in the box and a Nintendo under the Christmas tree excited for this. This is going to be so, so, so cool. I cannot wait for him to show up. And then speaking of retro before, like I said, we got a retro trade-in bonus, and, you know, Nintendo Wii and older. I think it's funny that the Wii U is now considered retro.
1: Turning classic, you know, here.
0: Yeah, because people are still calling the Wii, the newer Wii and stuff like that. I was playing my new Nintendo 3DS XL last night.
1: Yeah.
0: At Natural Nectars, I was playing Link Between Worlds, and I was thinking, is this considered retro now, too? I'm like, oh, my gosh, I wonder. Because retro to me is still like Nintendo 64 and, you know, younger. But I know that GameCube, PlayStation 1, 2, 3, you know, those are starting to become retro. I know there's been some declarations out there that 360 and PS3 are retro now. But, you know, for some of us guys of a certain age, it's I'm not sure.
1: Let's put it this way. They say the mark for classic.
0: It's
1: about 25 years. We're talking like 2000, 2001 now. So congrats everyone who likes the PlayStation and PS2. You're old, like me.
0: Yep. Yeah. Well, 25 years. Oh my goodness. I guess. Yeah. Yeah. You're absolutely right.
1: So those
0: games that some of us were playing as teenagers are now classics and are in museums and stuff. And yeah, some of us are too.
1: Like Grand Theft Auto 3.
0: Yeah. That's a classic now. We're almost up to number six.
1: Woo!
0: This year we'll be at number six. This has been a great year for video games. It really has. I don't know what it is. The last few years, I was just trying to think of this a little bit ago. I'm trying to remember games that got me like super duper just overwhelming excited and just really like made you just dive in and go down the rabbit hole on some of these video games. And this year, it's been hit after hit. I started with Resident Evil Requiem, then I went into Pokemon Pocopia. Still having a hard time saying that one. I just finished Pragmata. And again, we were talking about Game of the Year last week. Yeah. I hope that one wins it. I don't know. We'll see. Because we got Grand Theft Auto 6 coming out. We have Crimson Desert. We have so much. And you just finished Requiem, too.
1: I did.
0: I just finished Pragmata. So we're just having a really fun time in video games right now. I'm really excited about it.
1: I feel like our segment last Friday shot myself directly in the foot. Because no sooner did I say, I think Fable will be a sleeper pick for Game of the Year. They pushed it back to 2027. Why? Because of Grand Theft Auto 6.
0: Yeah, and as I was just saying, 2026 is such a great year for this. Then you bring, but on the other side of the coin, you have this, and I hate it when video game companies, or anyone does this, movies and TV, they fall prey to this too. They'll make an announcement, and who knows what'll happen.
1: Yep.
0: I'm seeing just a little bit of the inside of this stuff while working with Brian Cullen on General Chaos Major Snafu. And I can't even imagine, like, some of these very big productions. Yeah. Just, hey, we're going to put this game out at this time. And then, nope, we're not. Like, He-Man was supposed to come out.

0: and if you know, I want to say a week ago, and they're like, no, we got to push it back till the summer. And I'm like, oh, come on. And now, yeah, Fable.
1: Yep.
0: I mean, that could have been so huge. It could have been such a great addition to this year, but they got cold feet. Yep. You know, so in other words, probably Fable's done. It's probably ready to go.
1: Yeah.
0: But they just don't want
1: to.
0: They don't want to compete with Grand Theft Auto because there's rumors that Grand Theft Auto 6 might be $100. And
1: it's supposed to be a crazy huge.
0: Yeah, it's supposed to be really big. I mean, no, I mean you're gonna get, you know, probably your money's worth out of it.
1: Yeah.
0: The problem is when you have something that's $100 that everybody wants, it makes everyone else scared. So yep. I actually understand the process behind that though. So, but going back to some of our retro stuff, and we're talking about old school things. We came up with, a sort of list of top 10 for NES stuff. I kind of divided mine up. I put some of my favorites and some of the best, and then some that I really enjoyed playing that probably aren't in any top 10 list out there. I think ours is going to be kind of similar.
1: Oh, I mean, you know what? I was looking through your list and I looked through my list and I realized that for whatever reason, maybe it's because we play them too often, neither of us put any Turtles on there.
0: Oh my gosh, you're right. We didn't.
1: Because I didn't.
0: There was three video games for the Ninja Turtles, and I played all three of them.
1: Yeah, same.
0: Maybe you're right. Maybe subconsciously, we talk about the Turtles all the time. It's not even in my honorable mentions. That's hilarious.
1: That's okay. So this will be a little different list.
0: Forgive us, folks. Ninja Turtles is just, they're near and dear to our heart, but just not on our brain at this moment for some reason.
1: Because
0: we talk about it so much. So we'll leave it out of this time, but know that we're not giving the Ninja Turtles any hate.
1: Well, why don't we go 10 all the way down to 1 real quick?
0: Cool.
1: Just do quick on them.
0: Okay. I put in number 10, Godzilla.
1: Yeah,
0: I absolutely love that game, especially if you threw a Game Genie on it. There was a code you could put in where you fought, like, I think there's like 10 monsters in it, and you would be able to go through like each one 10 and all the way to Monster Zero and fight at the end. And I had an absolute blast playing that game. I played it. I have the cartridge in the box at home. I love it.
1: For me, number 10, one that I definitely needed the Game Genie for because of the Speed Racers levels, Battletoads.
0: Oh, yeah. You can't play Battletoads without a Game Genie.
1: Yeah.
0: You know, well, I mean, you can. You're going to be angry.
1: Insane.
0: You're going to be very, you know, you're going to yes. be replacing controllers from rage quitting and stuff. But, yeah, but that was a great game. But you're not getting through that scooter part. I've seen videos on it, and I'm like, how many hours did these people dump into actually succeeding through that? Because back then, they're like, there was no way. It was impossible. There was no prelude to it. There was no warnings. It was just, okay, just do this 1,000 times until you get the pattern done. Yeah, and then you're good. And then, oh, wait, it's still the hardest game ever. You're going to die pretty soon anyway. So thank you for all your hard work, and then you're done.
1: Yep.
0: You know, so my number 9, G.I. Joe.
1: G.I. Joe, great.
0: Yeah, that one's an unsung hero. This is an excellent game, and it's a rare one. We don't see it very often, and it's worth some dough out there. But I had a fantastic time with this game. You can play as three characters, and you're fighting Cobra. And there was some of, like, they introduced a lot of new characters because a new cartoon was coming out at the same time. But it was just a very nice, polished, fun. It was a super fun game. I loved playing that game.
1: Number 9 for me, Rampage, Brian Cullen. Just a classic hit that everyone knows and has played if you've played NES ever.
0: Gee, I wonder if that's on my list. Yeah, well, that's further up on mine, but we'll get to that. But, yeah, I go out with Brian when we do these conventions, and we go out and about, and I'm his little PR guy. I do this all the time. I'm like, hey, have you ever seen the movie Rampage? And people say, oh, yeah, sure. I'm like, have you ever played? Oh, the game, yeah. I'm like, oh, he created it. And people lose their mind. Mm-hmm. They go absolutely crazy. And how much that game means to so many people. And Brian tells me the story of The Rock, who's in the Rampage movie. He met him on the set while they were filming, and he was telling him a story about how he would skip school to go to the arcade and play his game. There was like an arcade machine at one of the local stores near him, and he would skip school and go play Rampage. So stay in school, kids. Don't skip school to go to the arcades. But play Rampage whenever you can. My number 8 is Paperboy. I had an absolute blast with this game.
1: Yeah.
0: It was just so... I actually tried breaking windows and running people over and getting people mad. That was part of the fun, you know, and it was a challenging game, especially on the Nintendo. But if you got into the arcades with it, it had like a bicycle stick, you know, like to use, and it was even harder then. But I had an absolute blast with that game.
1: And I am with you with number 8 on Paperboy.
0: Yeah, sweet.
1: Yeah, it's just a game that I remember very fondly and enjoyed it, and almost always ran out of papers when I didn't need to.
0: Oh, I know, because it was just so much fun. It's like, and you're out, like, oh, okay. And you just, I don't know, I remember not being that, you know, I didn't remember like, oh, I have to beat this game. It was just fun. It was like Rampage. It was just fun to play. My number 7, we got to talk about

0: Castlevania. Castlevania 3 is on my, yeah.
1: So good.
0: I played all three of them. Two, I have very fond memories with because I played that one a lot with my dad. We played the heck out of that game. But three is definitely the best one out of them, I think.
1: I would agree with you for the most part on that one. But I didn't put Castlevania on this list because I didn't really get a good introduction to the series until Super Castlevania on SNES, number four.
0: Well, that's a good intro.
1: And that's such a good game.
0: That's an extremely
1: And then
0: good
1: obviously
0: game.
1: I went into SOTN, Symphony of the Night, classic.
0: Well, I started with two and went into three. I went back and tried to play one, you know, and it was still good, but not as good as two and three. And three was excellent.
1: So seven for me was Mega Man 2, though.
0: Oh, okay.
1: Just Mega Man is such a great series, and two was the opportunity to see so many different characters and... The difficulty was there. The music is it's just a great all-around game, one you can still go back to and play.
0: It's one of my favorites of all time, and it stands the test of time. It's a go-to comfy fun game. It's one of those games I've played so much I can play with my eyes shut. So, it's just, what do I feel like playing? I don't know. I'll go play that one. Mega Man 2 is one of my favorite of all time. My number six, Rampage.
1: There you go.
0: I knew our list was going to coincide a whole bunch here, but yeah, I absolutely love Rampage. What did you have for six?
1: This is where I'm going to go a little bit off cue, and I'm going to put in one of the first sports games I ever played because I'm a big Bo Jackson fan, and I had to have Tecmo Bowl in there.
0: Oh,
1: I had
0: course.
1: To have Tecmo Bowl. Had to.
0: We sell a ton of Tecmo Bowl.
1: Yeah.
0: People still come in and like, do you have, you know, and they light up when absolutely. There's something about some of these games that just it flips a switch and just gets you just so warm and comfy and excited, and you just let it. And Tecmo Bowl is definitely one of them. So, and then my next one is Punch Out.
1: Awesome, great game.
0: Oh, one of my favorites of all time. I remember the first time I beat Mike Tyson. We were at a friend's house. I brought my Nintendo with me, and I had a crowd of kids behind me, and I beat Mike Tyson finally, and we all went nuts. It was excellent. One of the hardest boss battles of all time, but it was very, very worth it.
1: Number five for me, you can't have the Konami code without Contra.
0: Nope. Up, up, down, down, left, right, BA, start.
1: Yeah, love it. Contra is just one of the hardest games I've ever played at that time, and there's a reason that code exists and is memorized by gamers almost everywhere.
0: Yeah, it's just, like I said, I have trouble remembering what I had for breakfast and remembering birthdays and stuff, but that code I have down pat because... You were not getting anywhere in Contra if you did not have that code. Every now and then someone has told me that they beat it without the code, and I give them a hard time. I'm like, yeah, right, yeah, sure. Like, no, I really did. And these poor people that did it, they put so much work and time into it, but no one will believe them because it was so darn hard, you know. But that was an excellent, excellent game.
1: And that's also
0: the
1: code you need for Blood in Mortal Kombat, if you guys were curious.
0: Oh, that's, anyway, that's true, too, yeah. So, mine next one is Metroid.
1: Yeah,
0: gotta have Metroid. I have the Metroidvania stuff in here, but yeah, Metroid. I loved fighting Mother Brain. She was so much fun. Another excellent boss battle. And then when you beat her, you're like, yeah, you think you're done, and like, nope. Planet Zebus is about to explode. You need to get out of here. Go. And then you have to jump up on these things on the platforms that are half the size of all the other platforms. They're super, super small. Almost giving little kids strokes and heart attacks back then. That was a great game to do it.
1: Number four for me had to go with the first light gun game I've ever played, Duck Hunt.
0: Duck Hunt's awesome. I love Duck Hunt. Yeah. You know, and
1: how many people tried to shoot the dog?
0: Oh, everybody. And you always had some quack on the playground that, yeah, I was able to shoot the dog. I killed it. Oh, really? And I honestly, I'd be like, prove it. Let's go. Yeah. Every time I heard it, I'm like, let's go to my house, right? You know, after school, I'll invite you. Let's go. And, oh, no, I got to do this or that. I'm grounded. I can't. Or mom won't let me. My, yeah, sure. So, I'm going up Mega Man 2.
1: There you go.
0: Again, on the list. Again, just, I can't say enough good stuff about that game.
1: Number three for me, and this could have easily been my number one, but for historical reasons, I switched it out, Mario Brothers 3.
0: Yeah, Mario.
1: Just one of the greatest games of all time, still stands up. The only one that I would even say is close to, if not better, in the Mario universe is Super Mario on the Super Nintendo.
0: Mm-hmm. Yeah, World.
1: World.
0: Yep. Oh, no, I mean, Mario 3 is on almost every Mount Rushmore out there. It's just, there's always a debate, you know, between 3 and World, and I wish they could mash those two together and just make it a game. You know, that'd be great. They almost did. They wanted to put Yoshi in Mario 3, but the Nintendo didn't have the power at the time to put Yoshi in there. So, and then my number two is Super Mario Brothers 3.
1: There you go.
0: And again, just had an awesome, awesome time. And then my favorite game, and probably my favorite game of all time, the original Legend of Zelda.
1: And that's my number two on my list.
0: That's your number two? Yep. I mean, I absolutely, absolutely love the Legend of Zelda. I played this one with my parents. They would put me to bed, and they'd stay up to the wee hours, and I'd come from school. I'm like, how'd you get

0: guys get so far? And it was so funny. And then my mom would help me, like, okay, go. She would draw maps of, like, everything. And then when you would actually get the map of the dungeon, you would see her map and look at that. And they lined up perfectly. This was before the internet and everything. And so there was a Nintendo hot tip line, 1206-885-7529. Yeah, I remember that too. And you would call it and get tips and help out. But we had such a fun adventure as a family playing that game. So nothing can ever top that one for me.
1: Number one for me, historical value and the significance of what gaming became, I went with the original Super Mario Brothers.
0: Probably the most important video game of all time.
1: Yep.
0: We had the crash and Nintendo went, you know, we were already working on this. We're just going to take a Hail Mary on it. And we're going to, you know, Mario already existed in the arcades. All right, let's put Super in front of it and see what happens. And they put out this excellent game and the rest is history. Yeah.
1: The rest is history. And by the way, a lot of these games, you can find them with our friends at Video Games, et cetera. What's going on there, Tom?
0: Yeah, we got buy one, get one free on pre-owned Funko and 20% trade-in bonus on retro Nintendo, Wii U, and older.
1: That is Tom Rex. I'm Tom Drake. This is your explosive nerd news. We call it TNT. All thanks for friends at Video Games, et cetera. Just a game? I don't think so.
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2: 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Fillmore fairways, just a short drive from Dubuque on Highway 151 and 4 miles east of Cascade.
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Eagle 102.3. I'm Tom Drake on location in the Menards parking lot. 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And remember, we are having a blast out here. Meat is flying off the truck and we're doing it with classic rock. 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You can find that on Facebook and on Instagram while you're there. Like, tag, and share the post for a chance to win free steak. 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

Eagle 102.3, Tom Drake hanging out on location for this last hour with essential food sales and 20 ribeyes for $40. We'll get you more details through the hour. Of course, it's also your racing hour, so we'll be chatting with Kevin Coates. We've got Bobby in from Revoswell, who is one of the awesome sponsors at the racetrack. And of course, we've also got Ethan Camerood, one of the racers. He's going to be talking about the series and a whole lot of awesome stuff coming your way this Sunday. For now, back to the tunes with Tom Petty.

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0: Eagle 102.3, finally Friday, and we are here to your racing hour. Thanks to our friends at the Dubuque Fairgrounds Speedway and the Dubuque County Fairgrounds in general, which means one of my favorite people is in. Kevin, how you doing, buddy?
1: I'm doing fantastic. I'm still recovering from last weekend's Torque Fest.
0: It was an awesome time down there. Remember all those details, photos, videos, and a whole lot more up on our website, mobile app, Facebook page. I got to say, flamethrowing cars, what a phenomenal fun night on Friday night. The demo derby was great. And of course, the racers, the vintage ones on Friday night were great too, to see those classic stock cars go.
1: Yeah, all the track events were just fantastic. And like you said, the flamethrower contest, I happened to be down there on the track cleaning up for the demo derby, and it was cold. The only time I got warm is when they lit up those flamethrowers 50, 60 feet back. I could feel the heat.
0: It was awesome. And I will say congrats to Speedy, who finally pulled in a demo win.
1: You bet. It was a good show.
0: It was.
1: I'm thinking, let's get this over with. And finally, the last two got it done. So I think it was a great demo derby, a great cap off to Torque Fest.
0: All right, but we are back to racing this week on the 10th. So join us on Sunday, weekly racing with the premier late.

0: models, I believe, is what you guys are saying now?
1: Yep, it's premier late models. It's going to be a great class. I'm hoping we get 12 to 15 cars. Ethan will talk more about it. He's a lot smarter on it than I am.
0: Of course, awesome events like this, and of course, racing on Sunday at the Dubuque Fairgrounds Speedway is only possible because we have amazing sponsors.
1: You bet we do. Some of the ones we want to mention is our IMC late model sponsor is Klein Custom Homes. 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
0: And we actually have a sponsor in-house today. We're going to actually talk with them next, right, Kevin?
1: You're right. Bobby's going to talk a little bit why Reeve Oswald is involved this year, and I'm looking forward to hear what she says. We

0: forward to hear what she says.
1: We will get you more details. And remember, stick around Ethan Kamrud later. He's, of course, not only racing in the Crown Vic class, but he's going to fill you in on all the racing happenings from the last time and going into this weekend.

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Eagle 102.3, and you guessed it, 20 ribeyes for $40 right now in the Menards parking lot in Dubuque. 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I'm just the messenger, but those half-price bulk deals are available right now. 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And it's just in time for Mother's Day. You can grab a bunch of steaks and get it going for the whole family. Look for the big tent and the big truck as we're hanging out in Menards for the whole weekend, and all payments are accepted debit, credit, and cash. But get in on those 20 ribeyes for $40. That's right, 20 ribeyes for $40. We're having a blast out here. We are rocking out. We've got more details with your racing hour in just a bit. But first, some Joan Jett and the Blackhearts.

0: Eagle 102.3, we continue through your racing hour, and we've got more great stuff coming your way. Details from Ethan Kemmerud in just a little bit. Right now, though, Kevin, we have a sponsor in the house, somebody that helps make the 2026 racing season happen here in Dubuque.
1: You bet. We have all kinds of great sponsors. You know, our board of directors are always there helping volunteer work. But we got people like Deary Brothers, Eichmann's, Green Envy Lawn Care, and a lot of others. But I happened to talk to Bobby this year, and she's from Revoswell Trust and Lumber. And first I thought she sponsored because I'm a pretty face. But then I really knew that wasn't true. So she's going to tell you the real reasons why Revoswell is involved.
0: Well, welcome in, Bobby. Great to have you here with Revoswell Truss and Lumber. So, Bobby, tell us a little bit about how you guys got involved with the Dubuque Fairground Speedway this year.
2: Well, it was just a natural thing. We have a lot of customers, partners, and friends involved in racing, so sponsoring it just felt like a natural, authentic move for us.
0: And it also kind of fits the audience that you're going for when you're working in construction stuff.
2: Definitely.
0: Yeah. So,

0: Well, Bobby, tell us a little bit, not only about your involvement there, but maybe a little behind the scenes look at how you have to deal with Kevin here when he says stuff like that to you about being so pretty.
1: It's been rough. I'm just kidding. No, it's been great working with Kevin, and we're really excited about this sponsorship. We will be at the admission gate with our sponsored car, number 40, for the kids and families to interact, hop in, check it out, take some pictures. We'll have some merchandise. We'll do some giveaways. We really just wanted to make it more of an experience versus, you know, just throwing our logo on something and really just kind of connect with the community.
0: So speaking of which, connecting with the community, you guys came into Dubuque really not that long ago. For those that are unfamiliar or haven't found you yet, easy to find right on the main drag as you come on into Dubuque off of Highway 20 there. And of course, what do you guys offer at Reboswell Truss and Lumber?
1: Well, we sell building materials. So anything you need from trusses and lumber to windows, doors, siding, a simple 2x4 you can walk in and grab. We are also opening our showroom soon, which is going to have tools, cabinets, flooring, kind of the whole shebang. So really, if you're doing any DIYing, you're a contractor, anything that you need is really within our building. So stop and see us.
0: Make sure to check them out, Reboswell Truss and Lumber. That's Bobby. And, of course, you can hang out with those guys on the racing nights as well. They are very active in our current racing scene. Kevin, of course, we'll have more details in a bit, more amazing sponsors to hit before we let things go over to Ethan, who I'm sure is going to give us some more dirty details of what's going on the track.
2: Well, I hope so. I'm waiting to hear myself. But, yeah, there's a lot of other sponsors. There's CJ Beeps Equipment, Trackside Bar and Grill, Tri-State Porta Potty, Beekler Electric, Very Good Chiropractic, Bimbo Bakery, and Grandview Methodist Church are just a few more.
0: 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Coming back in a bit, Ethan Kamrud, all the details from the track.
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0: Eagle 102.3 rolling through your racing hour. This is our final break, and of course that means we're talking with Ethan Kamerud. Not only can you catch him on the track in a Crown Vic, you can also catch him here as we talk about all things racing. And you had a week off, so what can we expect as we head into this new series with the Premier Late Models?
1: The Premier Late Models, they're a very fun class. A lot of late model drivers all across Iowa are starting to race with this little group that they have going on. It kind of allows late models from all walks of life. Just a few minor little changes to your car, and it kind of evens out the field a little bit. And they've been putting on some awesome racing action all across Iowa already. So them coming to Dubuque this Sunday is going to be a real treat if you're a late model fan out there listening. Lately going on, there's been three races so far across the series, and it has been a crazy one. Not often do you see this many late models that are all this even have this outcome. With Nick Maroff from Moscow, Iowa, he's won the first three races of the season so far. So he's been a big name all across Iowa lately in the late model scene. But a couple in the top five in points right now, which oftentimes this early in the season, you wouldn't talk about points. But with someone being this dominant, you already kind of got to start looking at it because he's jumping out to a crazy lead. But right now in fifth in points, we have Bobby Hansen, fourth Troy Morris the third CJ Horn, second Jeff Eike. And as I said before, Nick Maroff has been jumping out to a crazy, crazy lead. And those are a couple names, drivers, that you should be looking forward to this Sunday here at the Dubuque Fairgrounds Speedway. Keep an eye on them. But last year we had former winter season champion J.D. Oringer. He's been out in the field. Sadly, he missed the first week, but he'll be back. He's raced in the last two competitions at the last two tracks that they've been at. But Dubuque Fairgrounds Speedway, last year we were supposed to have them three times. Mother Nature won two of those. This year we're supposed to have them a few times, I believe. And last year, the winner, Nick Maroff. He came in and won last year. But don't get your hopes up too fast about Nick Maroff. We had some local talent that was really putting the work on him. P7 of Eric Pollard, he led most of the race, ended up having a flat tire at the end, allowing Nick to pull off the victory last year. But so we have a couple of things. Returning challenger from last year, former champion coming in, J.D. Oringer. He's back on the tour again. He's a threat. Nick Maroff, will he continue the streak? We don't know. And then our local talent right here. I mean, Piasta's Eric Pollard, he really put it to him last year. We have Ron Klein, Joel Callahan. I don't know who is all going to be on hand for our local talent, but we have some great hitters here right around the Dubuque area.
0: Now, Ethan, you obviously can tell us a little bit about what's going on down in the track area. Has it been feisty after that first week?

0: Are we expecting some more fireworks? And how are you looking to run as we look at the Crown Vic class, which is always fun to enjoy?
1: Oh, yes. It got kind of fiery that first week. You know, I expected everyone's coming off of spring. Things are cool. Things are nice yet. Tempers shouldn't be flaring quite yet. But you know what? It got going early, which I was kind of a fan of. You know, I wasn't involved in it. It's a little different if you're outside looking in.
0: Right.
1: You know, if you're outside looking in, you can sit back
0: with the camera.
1: Get the camera, exactly. But no, things got fiery. Do I expect it to be the same? Hopefully a couple people will simmer down. I'm sure people will simmer up too. But with the Crown Vic, things are looking good on the up and up for me over there in my little corner of my race team. We're doing good right now. The car's running great. I have no problems as of right now, but, you know, after a few left turns, we'll see how it looks.
0: What's going to be the race to watch, or what one are you most excited for? Obviously your own, but outside of that.
1: Outside of my own, and I'll say outside of the Premier Late Models, I'm really looking forward to the stock cars myself. They're my personal favorite class. They always put on a great show, and we had a photo finish at the line last time, and we didn't know who the winner was. I'm excited for this week because we might have something that close again. So, gotta love that.
0: That's, of course, Ethan Cameron. You can catch him in the Crown Vic class right here at the Dubuque Fairground Speedway. Kevin, obviously, amazing racing means awesome sponsors, and you got quite the list this year.
2: You bet. We have Nelson Tire Recycling, Revline Performance Parts, Sadler Powertrain, Remax Advantage Realty, Mount Horeb Auto Parts, and a new one that just joined the other day is O'Reilly Auto Parts. So we appreciate everybody sponsoring us. It's going to be a good race. Don't forget to come out. The admission for adults 18 and over is $13. Seniors and veterans are $10. Kids ages 12 to 17 or 6, 11 under free, as long as they're accompanied by an adult.
0: Get on out. Weekly racing this Sunday with the Premier Late Models. And, of course, you did mention next week we're going to have some fun for the kids.
2: You bet. Eichmann's will be putting on their kids club night. I think we have four scheduled for this year. So bring the kids out. We'll have some fun. And you never know what management is going to do out there to make it exciting.
0: That, of course, is May 17th. We'll see you May 10th. This Sunday, weekly racing with the Premier Late Models. Kevin, it's always a pleasure to have you in.
2: Well, thanks for having us in. And I appreciate Ethan and Bobby coming in.
3: Woo!

0: Eagle 102.3 Van Halen and Pretty Woman. How about some good prices on some ribeyes? 20 of them for $40 right now as we're hanging out at the Big Truck and the Big Tent in the Menards parking lot of Dubuque. Hurry out for half-price barbecue and family packs while we're here, including Kansas City strips, New York strips, mega ribeyes, T-bones, fillets, plus premium chicken, seafood, pork, and more. And I'm not going to lie, I am a fan of their packed chicken, the mesquite barbecue, lemon pepper, chipotle, bourbon, breaded strips, plain chicken breasts, whatever you name it, they got it. It can go on the grill and it'll take care of you, whatever your meal might be for this Mother's Day. And remember, all payments are accepted, debit, credit, and cash, but mainly it's those 20 ribeyes for $40 right now, a great way to save and grab some steaks for this weekend. And we are having a blast out here. Meat's flying off the truck. They just told us they're extending the same half-price deals for the rest of the day until they're sold out, especially since this is my last live-on-location break from here. So get on out. They are still open daily until they're sold out, so hurry out. There is still time to get in on the awesome deals, like 20 ribeyes for $40, plus buy one, get one deals, quarter cow deals, surf and turf specials, and a whole lot, including half-price bulk deals right now. 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Tune still on the way as we roll towards your drive at 5. We've got some Greg Ullman and Peter Gabriel lined up, some Bob Seger, Whitesnake, Rolling Stones, and a whole lot more.
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4: I'm KWWL meteorologist Brennan Libby. We're going to have a warmer and pleasant day today. Highs will be into the low 70s with partly cloudy skies. We'll have a west wind at 5 to 10 miles per hour. Staying partly cloudy, and we're not as cold overnight. Lows fall to 47 with that light west wind. Then Saturday is looking partly to mostly cloudy with a high of 70. Those winds will turn pretty gusty from the northwest. That's your Storm Alert Weather 7 forecast.
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0: 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Thanks to Deer Brothers Nissan BMW of Dubuque. 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That is a 21 and older show, so sign up appropriately. We'll get you more details through the hour. Right now, Bob Seger.
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woke last night to the sound of thunder. 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

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Any plans for Mother's Day yet? You guys go out and about? Do you take her out for lunch or do you go exploring? 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I have already been to several this year. I love Backbone State Park. 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It's titled 11 Peaceful Places in Iowa Where You Can Actually Unplug. 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

0: Eagle 102.3 Blind Melon and No Rain. Tom Drake hanging out at the Big Truck in the Big Tent. Of course, 20 ribeyes for $40. And I'm about to call it quits for the day. I'm here until 6 p.m. As always, get in. Yes, 20 ribeyes for $40, but also huge truckload meat sales, half-price deals, all happening right now while we're here. Ask about the family pack deals. Kansas City strips, New York strips, mega ribeyes, T-bones, fillets, plus premium chicken, seafood, pork, and more. I love grabbing the chicken packs. They make life so easy. And I actually just finished mine up, so I'm thinking it's probably going to be about time to grab another box of the premium chicken. If you don't like chicken, they've got pork, they've got seafood, and of course, the 20 ribeyes for $40. We'll be talking in just a little bit about a rare occurrence. This beef you can't eat, and it's actually extremely rare. I'm talking about a 1 in 10 million white bison born to an Iowa herd. Details still on the way.
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0: Women That Rock. Through the decades, we've heard power songs from Heart, Pat Benatar, Stevie Nicks, and countless others. They are the mothers of rock. This Mother's Day weekend, we're putting the spotlight on these killer rockers, plus some special guest mothers every hour, all weekend. These mothers are not about flowers and brunch.
1: Oh, no.
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Hello, sweetheart.

Eagle 102.3, Tom Drake keeping you guys rocking as we wrap up your drive at 5. Thanks to Deer Brothers Nissan BMW of Dubuque. Big shout out to everyone that came and hung out with me today, whether it was my friends from the Dubuque County Fairgrounds or my friends from video games, etc. Speaking of the Dubuque County Fairgrounds, big event going on tonight. Bingo Loco, crazy prizes, 90s and 2000s music, dance-off, lip-sync battles, confetti showers, and a whole lot more. It's going to be an absolute blast tonight. For now, back into the tunes with Pat Benatar.

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2: 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Pat Benatar. 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Others. 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

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Fillmore Fairways, just a short drive from Dubuque on Highway 151 and 4 miles east of Cascade.

Eagle 102.3, Tom Drake, keeping you guys rocking. My final hour is officially underway. Speaking of which, all weekend long, we're hanging out doing the 20 ribeyes for 40 bucks. I'll see you guys again out here at Menards, and we will be here on Sunday all day long. Of course, tomorrow you can join Steve Pulaski. He'll be bringing you all the details on this huge big truck, big tent sale in the Menards parking lot. In about three tracks, we're going to talk about a 1 in 10 million ultra rare white bison born.

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Eagle 102.3, a little Rush as we roll through my final hour on your Finally Friday. Of course, I've been talking about this 1 in 10 million white bison that was born in Iowa. They are extremely rare, and now we have one at the Neil Smith National Wildlife Refuge. Folks are celebrating the birth of a bison calf with an unusually white coat. Usually they're quite red or reddish brown, and that color is what helps them blend into the prairie. This guy, he sticks out with a sore thumb. He is super cute. There's video, there's photos. It's all available there on our website, our mobile app, and on our Facebook page. Of course, for the indigenous peoples, there's a deep cultural meaning. Nations like the Lakota viewed the birth of a white buffalo as sacred. It's tied to the story of the white buffalo calf woman and is seen as a sign of renewal, hope, and balance in the world. Additionally, there have been some very well-documented cases over the years of white bison. Big Medicine was born in Montana back in the 30s. White Cloud was born in 1996 in North Dakota, and White Cloud even had a calf that was white named Dakota Miracle. And just last year at Yellowstone National Park, one hit the national rankings June of 2024. Now, for those of us here in Iowa, it's pretty incredible to know that something so rare in conservation is happening right in our own backyard. Swing on out and check them out. The white bison is officially on location at the Neil Smith National Wildlife Refuge. If you're curious what that looks like, swing by our website for videos, photos, and a whole lot more.

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Eagle 102.3, Tom Drake, keeping you guys rolling as we're about to wrap up my final hour here. I want to give you the heads up on the headlines of the day, though, including those new USDA SNAP rules that are going to change grocery access across the state of Iowa. Essentially, this new USDA rule is going to force retailers to have at least 7 varieties of foods across 4 categories, including proteins, grains, dairy products, and fruits and veggies. Now, the rule also increases requirements for fresh and perishable foods while limiting the ability to count certain snack foods as staple items. This rule is going to heavily affect our convenience stores that provide for more rural or cut-off communities, ones that don't necessarily have a grocery store or are in what they call a food desert. Now, for Iowa consumers, there's really only 2 ways this can go. The change could mean better access to fresh groceries closer to home, especially those living in smaller rural communities. In many parts of the state, convenience stores and smaller markets are often the primary food source for residents who wish to avoid a 30-plus minute drive. By requiring those stores to stock more nutritious options, the USDA hopes SNAP shoppers will have more choices. However, the other way it could shake out is that the changes could create challenges for those smaller Iowa retailers. Convenience stores and independent shops may need to invest in better refrigeration equipment, expand their inventory, and then manage the risk of spoiling food when it comes to fresh produce, meats, and cheeses. Unfortunately,

0: Unfortunately, some business owners may decide the added costs are too high and that requirements are unmanageable. And in that case, certain convenience stores could choose to stop accepting SNAP benefits altogether. The details are up on our website, our mobile app, and our Facebook page. Swing on over, check it all out. Before I roll, I'm going to get you some Zeppelin and a little REO Speedwagon. Then we head into 7 with Ultimate Classic Rock Nights and your weekend.
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2: Women that rock through the decades. We've heard power songs from Heart. Pat Benatar. Stevie Nicks. And countless others. They are the mothers of rock. This Mother's Day weekend, we're putting the spotlight on these killer rockers, plus some special guest mothers every hour, all weekend. These mothers are not about flowers and brunch.
3: Oh, no.
2: 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Eagle 102.3.

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Eagle 102.3, I'm Tom Drake, and I am out of here for the day. Thanks for listening, guys. Fun rocking with you, and you will hear from me again on Sunday. That's when I'm going to be hanging out at the Essential Food Sales Big Truck, Big Tent in the Menards parking lot in Dubuque for 20 ribeyes for $40. For now, I'm rolling out. I'll leave you with some REO Speedwagon.

0: another long set from the Legends of Rock is coming up. 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
10: I'm KWWL meteorologist Brennan Libby. We're going to have a warmer and pleasant day today. Highs will be into the low 70s with partly cloudy skies. We'll have a west wind at 5 to 10 miles per hour. Staying partly cloudy, and we're not as cold overnight. Lows fall to 47 with that light west wind. Then Saturday is looking partly to mostly cloudy with a high of 70. Those winds will turn pretty gusty from the northwest. That's your Storm Alert Weather 7 forecast.
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16: Let's blitz it up here on this fine weekend evening. 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